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0: 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Stay right here. We'll be back with more. The Saturday Night Set on Magic 95.5. 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
1: Hey, good morning, y'all. This your boy, Ricky Smiley. I bring the laugh and all the stuff your mama warns you about, but funnier.
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0: All right, Columbus, the primaries, they're done. 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
0: 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And because Mom deserves more than flowers and a last-minute card, we're sending her to see Ella Mai.
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1: This is a love that withstands time, space, and matter forever. Forever's a mighty long time. Here we are decades later. The sentiment is still the same. 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
0: 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We

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1: Well, when we're in Baltimore, yeah, the Baltimore Comedy Factory, one of my very favorite places to play. 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

0: All right, Columbus, the primaries, they're done. 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

0: 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And Magic 95.5 is your official station. 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
0: Yin Yang Twins and Ply. 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
1: Welcome to another episode of Eye on the Community. Of course, I'm your host, Sean Anthony. Joining me to talk about the Franklin County Municipal Court Self-Help Center and so much more, we got Judge Skinner. Judge Skinner, welcome to Eye on the Community. How are you?
2: I'm doing well today. How are you doing today? Thanks for having me.
1: I'm doing great. It's a pleasure to have you. So let's talk about this. The Franklin County Municipal Courts Self-Help Center and other agencies, y'all recently hosted a spring criminal record expungement and sealing clinic. Can you tell us about that?
2: Well, it was a great turnout. We had about 560 people showing up. We helped them expunge their records, sealed records. We also had two free clinics like that every year. Because we know convictions are a huge barrier to housing and employment. So it makes it very difficult for people to help rebuild their lives. So we have volunteer attorneys at the clinic. They sit down with attendees, and we have judges and clerks from the Common Pleas and Municipal Court. They attend, and we do what we can to help people get their lives on track.
1: So it sounds like it went pretty well, successful.
2: Yes. Awesome. Like I said, we had about 100 walk-ins. So for a total, I think we had about 560 people we helped out this past week.
1: Wow. That's great. Yeah. That's great that you guys given people the opportunity for a second chance. But what if someone didn't know about the clinic and they weren't able to make it?
2: Oh, well, I mean, easy answer. Come down to the courthouse. We do this all year long. Come down to 375 South High. On the 16th floor is our self-help center. They accept walk-ins between 9 a.m. and 3 p.m. We have an average of about 130 people or so who come in and into the center every day. We help with expungements all year round, case sealings all year round. We also help people if they have some civil issues. And they got questions about representing themselves in certain matters. We help with debt collection, landlord-tenant. A whole lot of other things that we do down there. So if you miss it, you can just come down to the courthouse. I understand people don't like coming down to the courthouse. I get it. But we're here to help you down on the 16th floor.
1: Now, for all of those things you just mentioned, Judge Skinner, was that what the self-help center attorneys do?
2: Yes, they do. You come down, you talk with them. They're not your lawyers, right, but they do provide information on court procedures, what to expect. We give you resources, tools. We got sample court filings, sample forms. We got links to other agencies. And I can tell you as a judge, we love that because when we deal with pro se people, it's nice for them to have some guidance as to what things are to be expected because it helps them understand the process a lot better.
1: Now, people are hearing this and, you know, you hear about working with attorneys. The first thing they're going to ask, well, how much does it cost?
2: Well, it's free. I know that's kind of amazing, but it is free. It's one of the several programs that the court offers down here for free.
1: That's awesome. So what other services does the court offer for free?
2: Well, we have what we call is a MARCH Center. It's a resource center that is available to defendants and court visitors. We help provide medically assisted treatment referrals. We provide supplicated Vivitrol shots are available. We have over 14 community partners on site throughout the week. Some of the partners are included the Department of Job and Family Services. We offer vocational services. We also have a specialized docket program. I am one of the judges over the specialized docket over our military and veteran services docket. We have a batteries intervention program. We do in-house counseling. We started this over a year ago, no cost to the community. And we can sometimes the treatment can last for up to 40 weeks.
1: That's great. Definitely gives me a different picture of, you know, what all you guys do at the municipal court. Restorative justice, providing resources. They're just two things that, from my understanding, it's important to the court, right?
2: Yes, indeed. That's what we do. We try to embody that with what happens in our courtroom inside and out. Restorative justice, resources, those are two things. Definitely how we handle our business down at the courthouse. Like I said, MARCH is a great program. We do a lot of medically assisted treatment, and we have shots available and a lot of other resources down here.
1: Excellent. Well, listen, Judge, I'm not going to keep you too long. A lot of helpful information. If any of our listeners miss some information, where can they learn more?
2: Oh, go to our website, www.franklincountymunicourt.org. Once again, franklincountymunicourt.org.
1: Judge Skinner, pleasure is all mine. Thank you for sharing this on Iron Community. You take care.
2: Hey, you have a great day, Sean.
1: All right. Bye now.
2: All right.
0: Culture, conversation, community. It's

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2: What's up, ladies and gentlemen? Welcome back to another episode of Eye on the Community. Of course, I'm your host, Sean Anthony. I'm here today with Mr. Robert Williams, who is the Director of Residential Services at the Mid-Ohio Regional Planning Commission, also known as MORPC. And we're here to talk about the Housing Resource Fair. I want to welcome back to Eye on the Community, Robert Williams. How are you?
3: I'm doing well. Thanks for having me, Sean. How are you?
2: I'm doing great, man. It's always a pleasure to have you, man. So talk about this MORPC Housing Resource Fair, man. What's it all about for those that who've never attended before? And what's the main goal?
3: Sure. So this will be on April 25th at MORPC, which is at 111 Liberty Street. And that'll be from 10 to 2, 10 a.m. in the morning to 2 p.m. in the afternoon. And what we wanted to do was be able to put together a venue or an organ or a situation where individuals can come to one spot and get as much information as possible as they can about housing. So it'll be a comprehensive kind of housing fair with all different types of organizations there that may be able to provide resources to individuals who currently own homes, are looking to own homes, are renting, maybe looking for some assistance on repairs on their homes. So just a wide array of services available for those interested in housing on multiple levels.
2: Now, who else should be attending this event? Is it just for first-time home buyers, or is there something for long-term homeowners and renters too?
3: Absolutely. So like I said, we're trying to have a comprehensive event that could help anyone who has questions about housing on any level. So there will be individuals there who can help people who are looking to purchase a home. So we'll have realtors there. We'll have banks there, mortgage loan officers there. We'll have resources available for people who already own homes. So maybe they're looking for home repair, weatherization, or things of that nature. And then we will have organizations there who can help individuals who may need rental assistance or things of that nature. So just a really comprehensive collection of agencies and organizations where housing is their, is a primary focus of what they do.
2: Robert, what would you say, what are some of the most critical resources or experts that residents could possibly connect with on site?
3: Well, I'm going to be selfish on this one, Sean. I'm going to talk a little bit about weatherization and home repair, because obviously those are things that MORPC offers. But you probably hear a lot of people in Central Ohio right now talk about the lack of affordable housing, right, and how we need more units. And that is all very true. But something that is oftentimes overlooked is how do we protect and support individuals who are currently already in affordable housing and they may need assistance in helping staying in those units. So weatherization and home repair, I feel, are critical for that. So making sure we have resources available to help people stay in the homes that they are already in is a big piece, and something that I think is really important that will be at this housing fair.
2: Now, how does this housing fair make it easier for people to get the help that they need?
3: One of the biggest things that I like about this housing fair is there'll be a whole bunch of resources in one place. We all know how difficult it can be getting from one place to the next. You may have transportation issues and, you know, you need to go to one place to get one thing and then they want to send you all the way across town to get something else. And, oh, they're not open until tomorrow from 4 to 6, but, you know, you got to work from 4 to 6. So just the ability to have multiple resources available in one place and get all of those at one time and talk to an actual person, a representative of that organization on site, get your questions answered, share contact information, maybe even sign up or get qualified for some of the services that you may need in one place, I think is a huge benefit, particularly for individuals who may need multiple resources.
2: Okay. Now, talk about all of those resources. Who are some of the community partners that are going to be joining you guys this year? And what expertise are they bringing?
3: Sure. So obviously, we'll be there, MORPC, focusing on our weatherization and home repair programs. We also have a ride share program, which we'll probably have some information for to help people get back and forth to work, because you got to have work to be able to pay a mortgage or save to get a mortgage or rent, things of that nature. Adelphi Bank will be there talking about mortgages. We'll have multiple realtors there. We will have Impact there, another agency that does weatherization. We will also have multiple branches of Franklin County there to talk about their services, whether they're home repair for seniors or any of the other services they offer as Franklin County. So that's just a small taste of some of the organizations that will be there that can help you answer various housing questions.
2: In addition to those partners that you mentioned, what some of the other services that MORPC can offer residents who are in need of some home repairs?
3: So we have our weatherization and home repair programs. Those are our primary programs that we offer for in-home services that are free. Both of those are income qualified. For our weatherization program, we will pretty much serve anyone who's in Franklin County. With our home repair program, we focus on anyone in Franklin County outside of the city of Columbus limits for their housing home repair. So those are the primary housing programs that we have. As I said, there'll be some other agencies there that do things like home repair, rental assistance, and other services that can help them with their existing home.
2: Robert, I have this one friend, he's 50-50 with everything. And I'm like, hey, man, you want to go do this? He'd be like, I may or may not. I'm like, what does that mean? So somebody that's listening right now that's 50-50, maybe I should come or maybe I shouldn't come. What's one thing that they'll walk away with, you know, something that's tangible in their housing situation?
3: I think the biggest thing is answers, right? You know, a lot of people don't know where to go to get particular answers. They may not even know the right questions to ask, right? But you'll be in a safe space where there'll be multiple professionals on different levels of housing that have been doing this for a long time who can get your answers, get your questions answered and get them answered the correct way. And if they don't get you what you need on the spot, they'll be able to help you put together a pathway to get you to the next space that you need to be. So that's why I think this resource fair is something that is going to be very advantageous for individuals, particularly who are just maybe starting out and don't know where to go on their path of home ownership. You know, I feel a lot of times like individuals may go somewhere and feel pressure to sign up for something right now or take an application right now or do something before it's too late. And that's not the environment that we want to convey with this housing resource fair. We want it to be just what it is, a fair for resources for housing. Come get your questions answered and figure out what your next step in your own personal home ownership or housing journey is.
2: Excellent, excellent, excellent. This is great, man. So before we wrap up, remind us of the details again, when and where and how can people get more information?
3: Absolutely. We will be at MORPC, which is 111 Liberty Street. That'll be April 25th from 10 a.m. to 2 p.m. If you need any other information, please feel free to hop on our website, which is MORPC.org. It's that simple. You can click on weatherization, and that'll show you all of our products and services that we offer for free and any other information you may want to find out about the resource fair.
2: Excellent. He is the Director of Residential Services at MORPC, Mr. Robert Williams. Always a pleasure, man. I love what you guys are doing. Thanks for sharing this on the Eye on the Community.
3: Thank you, sir. Appreciate the opportunity.
2: All right. Take care.
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1: 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Let's get back to it. Eye on the Community with Sean Anthony on Magic 95.

0: Welcome to Eye on the Community. I'm your host, Sean Anthony. Joining me next to talk about their organization, their fundraising opportunities, is the co-owner of Flight Athletics, Shay Mock, also known as Coach Shay. Welcome to Eye on the Community. How are you?
1: I'm wonderful. Thank you for having me. I appreciate the opportunity to speak with you today.
0: It's a pleasure to have you, Shay. So let's talk about it. What is Flight Athletics? And also, what makes this program different?
1: Sure. Yeah. Flight Athletics is an all-star cheerleading and tumbling program. We service athletes age 3 to 18, but at the core, we're a youth development program. We're proudly a woman-owned business, a Black-owned business. It was started by four Black women. About 5 years ago. So we came in, with the idea of to do everything intentionally, focus on access to, people within the community, representation and excellence. And what makes us different is the fact that we're not just building athletes. Is probably the biggest thing. We're building confident and disciplined and empowered young leaders. So, all of that encompassing Flight Athletics is what we do on a day to day basis.
0: I love that. Can we just take a moment, ladies and gentlemen, and applaud that? Not only is Black owned, but it is woman owned as well.
1: Absolutely.
0: We need more of that in Columbus and throughout our country. But let's talk a little bit more about the values and the life skills. You kind of alluded to it, but talk about how you're building into these athletes.
1: So yeah, we're a faith-based program. So our foundation goes beyond the sport. We're instilling discipline, accountability, teamwork, resilience, but also confidence and purpose. We pour into our athletes mentally, emotionally, spiritually, so that they understand who they are, not just what they can do, but it extends past that. We have to know where you started, how you got there. So, just instilling those core foundational things, into all of our athletes. And we believe that that can go from a very young age. So we start that at the age of 3 and take them all the way through. They graduate through high school. A lot of times we see it as they come back to us, whether it's coaching. We have a lot of returning athletes that come back and coach our athletes and instill those same exact values.
0: That's great. Now, I'm sure there's parents listening to this broadcast right now, and they're probably wondering, how can I get my child involved? What experience can parents expect when they join the Flight Athletics family?
1: So parents can expect a safe, structured, and supportive environment. I believe that all of our athletes are truly seen, and developed. So, we go with the, small but mighty, kind of aspect there. So we know every single one of our kids that walk through the door, their likes, dislikes, what they need to be, what they need to have worked on, even down to our parents. We pride ourselves in a strong communication and intentional coaching and, just kind of like a true family atmosphere. From day one, our families feel welcome when they walk into the gym. They feel supported and connected to something that's just bigger than their athletes, being on a team.
0: Now, where are you guys located?
1: We are located at 39 South Yearling Road in Suite B. So right at the corner of Broad and Yearling.
0: Okay. East side area. Excellent. Now, talk about this RISE theme. I see a lot on social media. What does the RISE theme mean?
1: So this year, like I mentioned before, we're going into season 5. So it's a big year for us. So it just kind of represents elevation, in every area. So whether it's skill, mindset, discipline, impact, pushing past our limits and, kind of stepping into the next level. Our athletes, for them, it's more so geared toward growth. For the families, it's being a part of something that's evolving, and growing, and doing something different. And for just the organization as a whole, it's expanding our reach and impact into the community.
0: That's good. Now, talk to the family members out there listening who feel their child isn't experienced enough. What would you say to them?
1: I think that's probably one of the biggest misconceptions. You don't need to be experienced to join Flight Athletics. Whether we have experienced athletes that are

0: coming in just looking for a new cheer home or not. We welcome all beginners and we specialize in development. So I actually love that when our athletes are coming in very raw, either very new to the sport or has a little bit of experience, whether they did little league or high school, junior high school. We specialize in development. So some of my strongest athletes right now have started with zero experience. If your child is willing to learn, we're willing to meet them where they are and kind of help them grow throughout the process.
1: Excellent. Now, the most important piece of the whole purpose of why we did this interview, talk about the fundraising aspect. How does fundraising and community support help make flight athletics accessible and impactful for families?
0: Absolutely. So fundraising and community support are super essential. It allows us to keep the sport accessible. Cheer can be expensive, especially competitive cheer, which our full season teams are competitive athletes. They travel. It covers finances for fees, for competitions, scholarships, uniforms. And we don't want finances to be a barrier to make it not accessible to anybody that wants to participate. So even the smallest contributions make a huge difference. It allows more kids to participate, allows them to grow and be a part of something positive as well. And hopefully not break the bank on all of our parents or people within the community. So whether you have a small business and you want to contribute, please do so. We definitely love sponsorships. And we would love to work with the community in that aspect.
1: So how can people get in contact with you guys to help, donate and support and sponsorships?
0: 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We do additional services, mutual services. Some of the things that we do is we partner and trade off services with other small business owners. So if you, for example, we have Zumba and fitness classes for all of our families. We partner with different people throughout the city, other small organizations to kind of trade off services that helps not only our business, but theirs.
1: Excellent. So what's your social media handle? Is it the same?
0: It is the same at Flight Athletics. And that can be on Instagram. We're on TikTok. We're on Facebook. We are everywhere. Find us, please.
1: Absolutely. Before we wrap up, Shay, Coach Shay, what's next? What's the next step for our listeners?
0: So right now we are doing early enrollment and regular enrollment for our full season teams and tumbling. So next step would just be visit us online or email me directly. And we go through clinics and evaluations and kind of like next step preparation for any athlete that wants to be involved in the flight program. So if you're looking to get your kid involved or support the mission, there's a place for you in the flight family. So we're looking forward to hearing from some of your listeners.
1: Excellent. Excellent. Thank you so much for sharing this. Do you have any last minute thoughts before we wrap up?
0: No, just please support. If you see us around, like all of our stuff on social media, share. If you know anyone that is looking to get their young ones invested and involved into youth sports, please let us know.
1: Excellent. The co-owner of Flight Athletics, Shay Mock, we appreciate you sharing this on Eye on the Community. You take care.
0: Thank you.
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0: It was it. See, when I got home, first thing I would hear is, "But damn, yeah.
1: Where you been, boy?"
0: That's it. That's it. That's my I say I was out with Sonny Bird, little Sonny.
2: Put it all up.
0: I had to put it on somebody.

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0: 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This is your show. You are the expert. 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So when you call in, please turn down the radio so I can talk to you. You can talk to me. After all, this is your show. On Straight Talk Live, we provide you with a broader spectrum of information to widen your ability to see the real world in greater depth and with deeper understanding. This is the first hour of Straight Talk Live, and we open it this morning. We open it today on a very, very sad note. We just found out that one of our great brothers, I mean great brothers, a brother who was truly one of our greatest liberation fighters, warriors, prophets, priests, a man who stood tall all the time, not some of the time, all the time, Brother Michael McLeod, has gone on to join the ancestors, and we send deep condolences out to his wife, to his beautiful family, beautiful wife, and all of them. Revolutionary Brothers here. Revolutionary Brother, do you want to say something also?
1: Yes, I just want to say this. Brother Mike never missed the opportunity to text me Grand Rising.
0: Yes, he did.
1: He woke me up every morning with that.
0: Yes, he did.
1: And I know I'm a missing.
0: Yeah.
1: That was a good brother. Good
0: great,
1: brother.
0: Great, great. Great brother, and we send our deepest condolences. Barbara, did you want to say something also? Our deepest condolences.
2: Yeah, my deepest.
0: We worked with him in the caucus
2: and
0: everything else. Yeah.
2: And when it's that close, you know, this man was involved. He was truly involved in the struggle.
0: Yes,
2: and so my condolences goes out to his wife and his family.
0: Yes, very, very deep. Very deep, brother. And we worked with him in the Black Caucus, and he was powerful, and we appreciated it. And we'll get more information on when the arrangements are going to be made, because we all going to be there.
1: Yes, indeed, I will.
0: Yeah, oh, I will too. But this is, wow. Ooh, we just found out. Am I right, Revolutionary Brother?
1: Yes, indeed. Just found out this morning.
0: All right. Let me see if I can reorganize a piece. Ooh, man, that's a blow. That was a great, great, great, great brother. I mean, I just can't, there's just not enough things that you can say about a great brother like that, that we've lost a great spirit. That great spirit has departed. But, man, our deepest condolences are with the family. Esh, did you want to have anything that you wanted to add to that?
3: I also send my condolences to the family. My last conversation with him was at Bethany Church.
0: We had the forum.
3: We send our deepest condolences to the family.
0: Yes. And we're going to have more to say near the end of the show. We're going to have more to say. Hopefully we'll have a little bit more information on the arrangements. It's probably early. Mm-hmm. So for sure, by next week, hopefully this time we'll be able to tell you what's going on, because we're all going to go. Mm-hmm. All right. More than 30 former football players have announced that they are joining the Gonzalez versus Ohio State lawsuit over the alleged sexual abuse by longtime team doctor Richard Strauss. OSU, man, I mean, one legislator called OSU a national embarrrassment. Did y'all see that? Called OSU a national embarrassment. And yet, Vivek Ramaswamy, who is now the Republican gubernatorial candidate, and there's some real strange things going on there. I'm going to get in that in a minute. He's saying he wants to shut Central State down. Called Central State subpar. Subpar is a code word for what? Inferior. That's what it's a code word for. So wait a minute. We opened the door for you with your dark skin self. What do you run around here talking that mess for? You know, if you want to shut black education down, then why don't we support putting a ban on minimizing the number of Indians that can come from India that can come in this country? How about that? You know, is that the way you want to roll? You don't get to ban. Central State's been around since 1884. over 100, almost 140 years. You know how many thousands of black people have graduated from that school and gone on to have reasonable lives, even living under white supremacy domination? How dare you come along and tell me, well, it's a subpar school. We're going to, wait a minute. These are the people that made the way for you to run for governor. Because somebody as dark as you are wouldn't have had a shot if it hadn't have been for what black folks did. Am I right, Mark?
4: Yes, you are. And I'm pretty sure that his family took advantage of working at universities that now HBCUs, because we know this is how they, this is the pipeline. This is how they become educators in our field. They come through HBCUs.
0: I mean, there's a bunch of, when I was there's a bunch of Indian professors there. How'd they get in there? You understand what I'm saying? Did anybody ban them? Anybody call them subpar? No, I mean, come on, dude. What is wrong with you?
2: Sorry, he hasn't commented to that. Like,
0: yes, he doubled down on it.
1: Yes, he did.
0: Yeah, yeah, he doubled down on it.
2: Oh, wow.
0: I'm not giving you, look it up. He went in deeper with it.
4: She's shocked by that.
0: Yeah, talking about it. Subpar. Subpar?
2: Oh, wow.
0: Oh, I guess Ohio State's par. And now they call them the national embarrassment. All them scandals.
1: All them scandals.
0: I guess that's par. Come on, dude. You know, you understand what I'm saying?
2: Yeah, I know. He better do something. He got to retract that.
0: Well, he has to
2: say something.
0: Well, then y'all black Republicans.
2: He better retract that.
3: He don't feel like he has to.
0: Let me tell you something. Here's the problem. Ain't none of y'all said nothing about it.
2: He doesn't want
0: Black Democrats ain't said nothing. Black Republicans act like they're scared. They ain't said nothing.
3: The alumni haven't said anything. The faculty hasn't said anything.
0: The board of directors.
3: Nobody said a mumbling word. The Divine Nine, I haven't heard from y'all. I haven't heard from all these people who benefited from Central State.
2: Nobody said anything. We were just talking about how the pastors in Atlanta come together and support just
0: Let
2: one
0: me tell you
2: candidate.
0: Something. Yeah.
2: They do that in Columbus, too?
0: I would guarantee you,
2: too?
0: Since the existence of Central State, I bet you they graduated 30, 40, 50,000 students. Oh, yeah. I bet you. Yeah, easy.
3: Say something.
0: Maybe more, even more than that. Easy.
1: Yeah,
0: if you just do 300 a year for 100 and some years, that's what? You see what I'm saying?
4: Yeah.
0: That's 30,000 right there almost.
2: 300,000.
0: So is it 300,000? I don't think it's
2: you
0: that.
2: You said for 100 years. 30,000 times 100.
0: I didn't say
2: what?
0: 30,000. Come on, Barbara.
2: Oh, I thought you said 30,000.
0: Barbara, go and get some coffee.
2: No, I don't need some coffee. Don't start that mess this morning.
0: Well, don't you start it.
2: I heard you say 30,000.
0: You ain't thought. See, that's the problem. You thought.
2: How many did you say? 3,000? Okay.
0: No, I didn't say. Good God.
2: It's Mother's Day.
0: Anyway, yeah.
2: Gifts and my roses.
0: Well, first of all, happy Mother's Day to everybody. I should open it with that.
2: Happy Mother's Day, Columbus. That's what I had planned, but this information.
0: Happy Mother's Day. Happy Mother's Day, Barbara. Happy Mother's Day, Eschelanda. Wait a minute. Hold on.
3: Where's my sister?
0: Hey, yeah.
3: Happy birthday.
0: Happy Mother's Day, Eschelanda.
3: I'm a sizzling mother this morning.
0: All right. Happy Mother's Day, the legendary Barbara Clark. Happy Father's Day, Revolutionary Brother.
2: It's not Father's Day.
0: Oh, that's right. I forgot.
3: No, y'all, that's next month. So don't we hone in on our day.
0: But you know what?
3: Our
0: day
3: is our day today.
0: Our day is never celebrated.
1: Especially not by Barbara.
2: Yes, I do.
0: I mean, you got to get to the mic, Revolutionary Brother.
1: Especially not by Barbara. 70% of us ain't worthy.
0: You did say that.
2: I think all of us are worthy to be fathers.
3: Yeah.
2: Is that do we step up to the plate?
1: Are we worthy to be praised? Yes, you are.
0: Well, as far as that's concerned, a mother's worthy to be called mothers. Come on.
2: Yes.
0: It goes both ways.
2: Absolutely.
0: Telling me that only 30%, because suppose I come back and say only 30% of y'all any good.
2: I know I'm in that.
0: No, you're not.
2: No, I'm in that. I don't care what you say.
0: No, you're in the 70%. 70 percentile.
2: Yes, I'm in.
0: Why is black marriage the key to saving the black family, especially in Ohio? In Ohio, according to some of the research that's been done, only 13% of adult black males and females are married. 13%.
1: Wow.
0: I've never seen it like this. In fact, Somebody check and see if that's valid. 13%. That means that 87% of black people in the state of Ohio are unmarried, if this is true. I want to make sure this is valid. What does that mean for the future of the black? Either way, I know it's low. What does that mean for the future of the black family? Come out and find out in the historical first ever conference on black marriage, sponsored by Byron Potts, the Black Caucus of Central Ohio, the Black Marriage Institute, and Sister Moon, who's going to be joining us at 8:05. She'll tell you a little bit more. They've been doing great work, she and her husband. And this event is going, this is the first time we've ever done something like this. This will take place next Sunday, May 17th, at the Columbus Christian Center, 2300 North Cassidy Avenue. The great Dr. David Forbes, who is a senior pastor, has been working with us on many programs, and we thank the world of him. He is one of our great leaders, and we appreciate Dr. David Forbes.
2: I don't even think of a better house in Columbus to have that conversation than Columbus Christian Center.
0: Not at all. It's beautiful. It's a beautiful location. Yes. Huge, and it's just a great thing.
3: I have the statistics, 30 to 33% of black adults are married. So
0: all right, so it's almost 70% that are unmarried. Mm-hmm. I'm wondering where that other, it depends on which data you're looking at. Some of them say 13, some, I did see 13 and 87 also. Blondie, what was your data?
5: Excuse me, my data was about 32%.
0: You the one gave us 13%.
5: No, I didn't give 13%.
0: Yes, you did.
5: No, I didn't.
0: Yes, you did.
5: No, I didn't.
0: You know, you're having memory deprivation issues. But it is.
5: No, I don't. You're about as bad as Barbara.
0: Anyway,
2: doors open. Comparing me.
0: Because why not? Doors open at 3:30 p.m. There will be panel discussion, entertainment, and more. It's free, open to the public, and you got to be there. We're going to be talking about that quite a bit today.
2: You know
0: how important it is. Barbara, go ahead.
2: The theme is reuniting the black family. You know, we have to begin to do something to show our children that marriage works, family is all, and we got to get back so their behavior changes.
0: Revolutionary Brother, why do we say black marriage is the key to saving the black family? Why do we say that?
1: Because unless these households change the way they operate, mm-hmm. unless these parents become units with one another, that's what marriage does. Marriage creates units. And once a unit is involved, it redirects the behavior. So the present behavior will instantly change based on becoming a unit.
0: And the biggest beneficiaries are the children.
1: Yes, indeed.
0: And that's what we have to do. We have to do what? Save the children.
1: Yes, indeed.
0: Marvin Gaye talked about that 50-some years ago. He says, who will save the children? Well, we're on the way to saving the children through black marriage. And we want healthy black marriages. And that's why we're formulating something called the Black Marriage Institute that will focus solely on the development of black marriage and the healthiness of black families.
2: We're wanting all churches to come out, all pastors to come out and take this back to your congregation. So, because it begins within the church.
0: It ain't enough to preach about it. Like Eshelanda would say, you got to be about it. Mm-hmm. You just can't preach about it. Hup, Shirley McCunda, you got to be about it. And that's what she's talking about. Hold on here for a minute. Wait. Yes! Yes! You got to be about it. Black marriage is the key.
2: Oh,
0: without black marriage, there is no black family. Come on out. Oh, Lord Jesus. Come on out next Sunday, May 17th at the Columbus Christian Center, 2300 North Cassidy Avenue. Doors open at 3:30. We got entertainment for you. We got panel discussions for you. Sign up. Be a part of the Black Marriage Institute as we try to save the children. Save the children. Revolutionary Brother, how important is it to save the children? Talk to me.
1: It's very important to save the children. because right now we're doing a bang up job. It's horrible. And we can see children in one household with five different fathers.
2: Oh!
1: Just all kinds of.
2: Jump in.
1: Oh my God. Go ahead, Barbara. Go ahead.
2: Jump in here, Sizzle. Wait, let me have Sizzle help. Sizzle, why is this black marriage so important? Go ahead.
3: Oh, it's just like the Revolutionary Brother said, it's to save the children. It's to show that black males and black females can healthy black marriages. I'm not talking about the marriages where you have abuse or anything. Healthy black marriages, the marriages that God would, if God visited your house, wow, he would say, well done.
2: Wow.
3: Not half done. He would say, well done.
2: Oh, Barbara Clark. You know, I really believe that black marriages is the answer. Yo. Households, discipline.
6: Yes.
2: It's the answer to some of our problems.
6: Yes, yes.
2: You know, so we got to start. Come on, Columbus. Let's step up.
6: All
2: on
6: right.
2: May 17th at 3:30, Columbus Christian Center.
6: Blonde!
5: In terms of saving the children, I think black marriages will save a lot of these children, considering the fact that as of right now, there are 3,100 homeless children in Franklin County alone.
6: Mercy. We got to save the children.
2: Yes.
6: We must save the children. Brother Mark, you're married. How important is black marriage?
4: It's very, very important. It's the structure. It's how we... It's how we reset what's going on in our community. You know, if you can't protect the children, if y'all don't see these literacy rates, these math proficiency rates, if y'all don't see these things, all of it is a trickle down effect when it comes to the black community. It all starts with the black family. It starts with the black family nuclear, and we got to get back to that. That's when our community is the strongest, when the families are together.
6: All right.

0: mess with each other no more. Huh? What's going on here? We got to get this thing right. Stay right there.
1: This Mother's Day weekend.
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1: We're turning magic all the way up for the women who do it all. 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All weekend long on Magic 95.5. And because Mom deserves more than flowers and a last minute card, we're sending her to see Ella Mai.
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0: Go to sleep with what I said on your mind. So you can meditate and let's work together and make this city better.
1: All right, there. Revolutionary Brother!
2: Yes, the Revolutionary Brother. Columbus, Ohio, by way of New Jersey.
1: And Philly, right?
2: Yes, and Philadelphia.
1: How'd you do that?
2: Not because 70 West, yeah, I just passed over everything.
1: 70 West, good Lord. All right, Brother BB.
3: Good morning, everybody. Want to say happy Mother's Day to my mother, Phyllis Horton. Good morning. And welcome to Straight Talk Live, where it's unbreakable.
1: All right. And I want to say happy Mother's Day, of course, to my mother, Isabel Braden McCrimmon, who has joined the ancestors. But we still want to say happy Mother's Day. You only get one.
4: My name is S. Yolanda Robinson, Sarah Yolanda Robinson, born in McDowell County, West Virginia, Gillum, where they kill them.
1: Oh, my God.
4: My God, West Virginia.
0: McDowell County.
4: But I lived in Columbus most all of my life. I love Columbus, and I like to make things better for Columbus. I remember when we used to be known as a place where you could raise your family, and I want to go back like that.
1: Okay, just a couple of little things here before we get off into what we're going to deal with. According to Ballotpedia, there are majority-minority districts in 2026. A minority-majority district is called a majority-minority district. That means that the majority in that district is minority. Minority is a code word for black, generally. Okay? So So what it is, it means majority black district. According to them, there's a majority in which racial groups comprise the majority of the district's total population. Using census data provided in the United States Census Bureau's 2024 American Community Survey estimates based on the districts. Now, there are 148 U.S. House majority minority districts. 148. This represents 34% of the nation's 435 U.S. House district. 34%. That's huge. And as of 2025, there were 64. I think it's down now because one just had to resign. So there might be 63 black elected officials in the House and three in the U.S. Senate for a total of 66. 66 in the U.S. House. Now, what does this mean? What does the Supreme Court rule? The Supreme Court basically said you cannot use race in determining congressional districts. Am I right, Mark?
5: Yes.
1: That's pretty much what it comes down to, simplicity. And so it's got everybody in an uproar because there is a possibility if they start, and they're going to do it, once they start redrawing these maps, we could lose a whole boatload of seats. Some say 17, 18. I say it could be more than that. It could be maybe 30. I don't know. Now, I know District 11 in Cleveland is probably going to be up for grabs. What about District 3, Joyce Beatty's district? What's the possibility there? Because if you redraw, everybody's up for grabs. Am I correct?
5: Yes, yes, yes, yes. As long as you got the legislator in Ohio, if they have the... You know, Republicans have the majority here. They can simply say that we're going to write the map in a way that's more favorable to us.
1: Yeah, at the state and federal, because they do them both at the same time, am I right?
5: Correct.
1: One affects the other.
0: I thought they said it couldn't be racially.
1: It can't
0: done,
1: be.
0: But can't. That makes it racially, doesn't it?
2: No. Because they use cracking and packing.
1: Wait a minute, you have to talk to the mic, Revolutionary Brother.
2: Oh, my fault. They use cracking, Barbara, and packing. Cracking is when they crack up large black blocks and make them little. And packing is when they take these little cell splinters of black people and they separate them.
1: So were they correct? Was the legislators righteous in setting up those kind of districts, Mark?
5: No.
1: Where you could have black representation?
5: Well, here's the thing.
1: Don't you want black representation?
5: Well, I don't just want a black face in a high place. I want them to actually do what they say they're going to do for the black people.
2: Exactly.
5: So if we're saying we're going to have a district that is majority minority and it represents black people, but your interests are not for black people,

0: Then
1: why are you there?
0: Why are you there? I mean, I don't need no distant black face, no.
1: Okay, we've got 63 representatives that could come down as low. It depends on how the districting works. It's going to affect the state. Also, you're going to have some of those people who just ran for office may wind up not having an office. I mean, this is going to get real, real weird. That's the reason why they're talking about everybody got to take to the streets. Well, should black folk go out and protest this?
0: No.
1: Why?
0: Because it hasn't benefited us none. I mean, if you look at
1: Wait a minute. You're trying to tell me, Mark, that the 66 black folk in Congress, 3 in the Senate, 63 in the House. You telling me that's not been a benefit?
0: No. To who? To them, maybe, but not to us.
1: Well, why do you say that? Give me some evidence.
0: Okay. Here's the thing. We're going to go look at 60 years of since the Civil Rights Bill has passed. Can anybody show one tangible measure where black people have achieved anything of substantial over the last 60 years? We're talking about health outcomes, financial stability, economic dependence, education, you name it.
2: Reparations, going the way with sundown.
0: Reparations, environmental.
1: So you're saying that our situation has gotten worse?
0: It's either worse or it stayed the same. So
1: if it stayed the same, that means it got worse.
0: Yes.
1: Yeah. Things move.
2: It can't stay the same. Even when you put our faces there. So that becomes the symbol over the substance.
1: Yes. That's what it is. Yes. So you're saying that if we go down to 25 or 30, you don't feel nothing about that? What has this representation gotten us?
0: A symbolism. That's what it's gotten us. It's gotten a symbolism, and it's gotten us into a perpetual state of victimhood. That's what it has created.
1: What do you mean victimhood?
0: That means that every single time something goes on that they don't like, they want to throw up the race card. They want to say, they want to quote, MLK. They want to say that, you know, John Lewis got, you know, assaulted on the Edmund Pettus Bridge because of this. Because that's all they got. They got civil rights jargon. That's all they have at this point.
1: So this 700 years behind, we are experiencing in Franklin County, 600 years behind in other places. So you're saying it's taking us further behind versus further ahead by them being there.
0: Exactly.
1: Because they're not able to do anything or haven't done anything.
0: Well, they say they can't do anything, but if you got 60 people...
1: Well, then what are they there if they can't do nothing?
0: Hey.
1: Whose agenda, Mark, are they following?
0: They're following the agenda of their party and
1: that's Republican and Democrat.
0: Yeah, they got their loyalists, they got their lobbyists, they got the people who pay for their campaigns. They don't campaign, they don't work on behalf of the people. These are donors and corporate interests that they're pushing.
1: So what's the purpose of getting the office? To get money?
0: That's it.
3: Look how much money they had when they went in office and how much money they got today.
1: There's a lot of cases
3: and no change in their districts. It's gotten worse.
1: Didn't you tell me, who would you tell me about? Warnack down in Georgia? Tell me what you said, right across the street from his church or something.
0: Right across the street, if you ever in a city, if you ever in Atlanta and you go down to where Ebenezer Baptist Church is at.
1: That's Dr. King's former church.
0: Dr. King's former church. That's where Warnock is, the actual senior pastor at. Right across the street from that is the largest homeless encampment in the city of Atlanta.
1: Oh my God.
0: The largest homeless encampment. They don't do anything with those people in the community. The church doesn't even put no money in the community. Nothing. All it does is extract. All it does is extract wealth from the community.
1: Should we be upset with this ruling? Should we be concerned that we're going to lose black representation? Don't you think we should be?
0: We should be glad. I think that we should be political free agents right now. We should be going to the highest bidder. We should be trying to see what these other legislators are, because especially the one down in Tennessee is in, because there is a black woman Republican that is running against Steve Cohen for this seat. So we have a black woman, and if you're talking about black representation, why does it have to be from one political party? Why can't it be a black Republican that's representing black people's interests?
1: Why are so many black politicians being brought up on crimes now? Are they being targeted?
0: No.
1: Is this racial profiling, racial targeting?
0: No.
1: That's what they're saying. Is it true?
0: They all came after Trump, didn't they? They said that he was lawless, so that nobody was. These are their words. Nobody's above the law. So if nobody's above the law, then guess what? If you out here with your hands in the cookie jar, they're going to come after you too.
1: Revolutionary brother,
2: Yeah.
1: Has black representation, is black representation worth saving?
2: No, because black representation has been a trick. It's been a trick of the suspected white supremacist. What they will do is they will put a black face with their agenda into a seat that's supposed to represent us. And when we ask to be represented, they turn their backs totally against us.
1: Wow. You see that? Is that what you feel, Barbara?
3: Absolutely. I don't see anything changing in our community with the elected, with a lot of the elected officials. I'm not going to say all of them, but a lot of these African-American people that's in office, they don't do nothing for our community. Nothing for education. Wow. Nothing for crime. Everything, they just do it what they told to do. I don't know nobody in there that's going to go against the status quo, that's going to go against people who putting, I don't know if they even put money in their pocket. They just down there because they think it look good.
1: All right. Hey, Sizzle, you've been working on reparations. Do you believe, and you've been out in the struggle like I have for a long time, do you feel like this is good or bad for the black community?
4: Actually, I'm very disappointed at the state that we're in our history. As a person that was boots on the ground with the National Black Political Assembly, who felt like if we would put people in office, that they would lobby our concerns. Now, you know, like 30, 40 years later, we're sitting here talking about we have the people in office and our concerns are even worse. This is not where I wanted to be.
1: So you don't see them addressing black issues at all?
4: No, but and I don't see us working, lobbying with a black agenda. We need to have our black agenda and be, we have reparations and the black agenda and be very serious about it. They don't
1: pertain
4: to one particular party.
1: Lonnie, let me correct you. We have had black agendas. We've had plenty of them over the years.
4: But who knows when
1: they are. No. They've been brought to politicians, but they have not acted on them. Am I right, Mark?
0: Yes.
1: We've had plenty of black agendas.
3: Three major things in Columbus is education, is housing, and crime.
1: We got more than that.
3: And I said major. What? Crime. And I don't see any change, any plans, or anything to correct this.
1: I would say the number one thing, if you outside of white supremacy domination, the number one thing is the black family. And nobody is putting together legislation to address that. Nobody's even talking about it. Black families are literally being destroyed.
2: But you know what?
1: They're being destroyed and nobody sees it and is jumping on it and doing what they're supposed to. Brother Blondie, what's your thoughts on that? Come on, Blondie.
5: I agree. These black politicians, they don't care about us. And most importantly, I'm on a personal mission to, and I'm calling out any black politician across the country. If you don't follow the Kahari and Naharo playbook, you will not get our support in terms of solve black problems, get black votes.
1: Absolutely. Solve black problems, get black votes. Yeah. Absolutely.
3: Yeah. And, you've been saying that for a few years.
1: I've been saying it for a long time.
3: And are they listening?
1: No.
3: Are we listening when we go to the polls?
1: Well,
3: we vote down that slate card and get the same.
1: You're getting the same kind of people.
3: Yes.
1: It's the same result.
4: Don't expect to get them.
1: So why should we go to the streets protesting then? Y'all saying that we shouldn't do, are y'all saying don't go?
2: Yeah.
1: Are y'all saying it isn't worth it because we ain't got nothing out of it? Is that what you're saying?
2: Saying?
1: I don't know. I'm asking.
2: I'm saying sit on your couch and kick your feet up. That's what I'm saying.
4: I don't want to do that. I want to be able to have them in positions where they can make some change in
3: the
4: office.
3: They're not doing it,
4: but
3: though,
4: we want to make have the individuals in the positions to make the change. But, you know,
0: so we got
4: to
0: vote out the people that's in there.
2: Even if we have to groom our own folks.
3: We got to get them out of there.
1: So, Barbara, you're saying they're not doing it.
3: They're not doing it.
1: And they haven't been doing it. Mark, you said since the civil rights, it's 60 years. Mm-hmm. So in 60 years, what have we seen out of them?
0: We seen Kente Claus kneeling in the rotunda. We see everybody else issues get addressed before ours. We get told that we getting rising tide, lift all boats. And we get told that to just wait and play nice with Latinos and every other group in the country.
1: Why are we so disrespected? Why are the black people so disrespected and put at the bottom?
0: I'll tell you
5: because
0: why.
5: Because we disrespect each other.
0: And in a political standpoint, we don't even practice political. We practice just loyalty. We're the most loyal demographic to a political party. It ain't even close. There's no other demographic in the country that votes like we do. So if I know that I don't have to do anything for you to change your conditions, and you're going to continue to vote for me, then I can work on everybody else's stuff and leave you alone because you're going to show up regardless.
1: But I'm black.
3: And they showed that
1: I'm
3: black. The last election.
1: I still got to live with what I've done for my people or didn't do. That don't bother them?
0: No, it doesn't.
5: But unfortunately,
1: Because they can move out and live in the white community and try to disappear.
0: They don't have to look and see. It's like Revolutionary Brothers said. They don't have to look and see. They don't even have to live in the communities. They don't have to live in the areas where they at. They have created a system where they can do nothing and expect everything.
3: You know, I talked to a pastor and I said, "How did you come around to supporting this candidate?" He said, "We voted to support her." I said, "Oh, so y'all just get together and vote. Y'all don't even care about what they're doing or what they're capable of doing. Y'all just get together and say, this is who we pick."
1: Yeah, well,
3: that is not right.
1: Well, that's the other.

0: Columbus. The primaries, they're done. Now it gets real. Election Day is Tuesday, November 3rd. 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

0: I like that one. Too hot to touch. That just came out. That just came out of my head.
1: Yeah.
0: All right. Now, Brother Mark.
2: Yes.
0: You were dropping some gems of information. I want you to go back to about the black women politician. What was you saying?
2: Yeah. The black women getting into the politics is just an extension of this destruction of the black family. And I'm not saying they're not discouraging black women from going into politics. That's not what I'm saying. But the Democratic Party has strategically propped up black women as a Trojan horse to push agendas that don't benefit the black family as a whole.
0: Not at all.
2: So what we're
0: seeing. And especially don't benefit black women.
2: They don't benefit black women, but they'll make them the face of it. And usually it's some white woman or some white organization behind it. And because they have an agenda, so they have these black women, they prop them up, and then as soon as something happens when they're in office, they excoriate them and they eviscerate them, and then some scandal comes out.
0: Well, we just saw it in Virginia. Was that? The black woman that was the Senate Majority Leader?
2: Yes.
0: They just did a raid on her.
2: Yes. Because
0: and this was started in the Biden administration.
2: It started in the Biden administration, and they didn't say anything about it. And then, you know, all of a sudden they do redistricting, it gets shot down, and then they say, well, Trump is targeting her. No, Trump ain't targeting her. This started under Biden administration. Biden is the one who had all these black women. He was putting them in office. He did the same thing with Keisha Lance Bottoms. She, down in Georgia, she's running for governor down there. And it was the exact same thing. They propped her up. She failed as a mayor. And now she's trying to be the governor of the state after failing as the mayor and quitting on the city.
0: Wow. Caller, you on the air. Go ahead.
3: Good morning, guys.
0: Good morning. Uh-huh.
3: Happy Mother's Day.
0: Yes. All the mothers. To all the wonderful mothers. Yes.
3: Yeah. I think it's kind of ironic that all these years you or two and support and educate the people on your show that we haven't gotten farther than we have today.
0: Yeah.
3: It's like we're still standing still. It's hard to hear you, but it's stagnant. Mm-hmm. If we look at back in the 50s, you know, we had a bunch of black communities,
0: yes.
3: Tribes and black communities.
0: Yes.
3: We don't see that no more because they took it from us. They come in and burn us. They flood our villages. They burn us down. They hang us, and they got rid of all that so we couldn't see it. And they hide it, and nobody understands that. We can go back to Mount Vernon Avenue, you know, when it was flourishing back then.
0: Mm-hmm.
3: Part of downtown, they mm-hmm. took that away from us.
0: Sure did.
3: Okay, now we got an issue now is that I think is pretty good as far as the Black Wall. But it's educating, but it's not communicating with the masses to bring the masses together. This, a Black Wall could be an organization where it bring people just like it did NAACP, just like, what's the other one?
0: Urban League?
3: Urban League. Mm-hmm. It can be as powerful, but it needs people behind it. It has no people behind it. It don't have the masses behind it. So what it has to do, and it's just new. I can understand.
0: It's new. Yeah. We're getting there.
3: Yeah, and so it's got to build. It's got to build itself up. But it also got to have the support of the communities, not just this community, all communities. This got to be something that they can tap into from Chicago, New York, and they can affiliate and have a pre-exposition that we can find that we can come together, coalition.
0: Mm-hmm. Well, okay, I want to give everlasting kudos out to the great Marty Sutton because this brother developed that on his own.
3: Yes.
0: I mean, he didn't have Mark Zuckerberg's money. He didn't have the Amazon money. He did that on his own, own genius. So, you said, let's say we get behind and we work with this genius. Look at what we can produce. And that's what we're trying to do here. Straight Talk is work with it.
3: To take to Washington D.C., we could if we take votes and support of that this wall and have that support and bring it as an organization that has people behind it, not just black people. You got to have all people behind it. And so we want representation. We want this. We want that. But we just can't rely on representation, Gary, because we didn't have reservations back in the 50s, and we were flourishing. We were fighting communities, banks, shopping.
0: No, we didn't have reparations in the 50s. We have never had reparations.
3: They seen us growing and they destroyed it.
0: Yeah, but we didn't have reparations. We had segregation and we had separate but equal, but it was never equal. It was definitely separate, but it wasn't equal, huh?
3: it was better when it was central police.
0: All of these were racial management systems. I talk about in my book, Sex Cold War. These are racial management systems. How are we going to manage and control these dark-skinned people? So we put up different systems and different management philosophies, and sometimes they'll argue and have a civil war over which management philosophy should prevail. But that's is all that is, because all they're doing is managing all of our affairs 24 hours a day, 7 days a week.
3: And Gahari, it works.
1: And so
3: can't have a civil conversation without everybody getting in an uproar, bringing negative energy. You know, if one person can't say nothing, next thing, I don't understand it, without seeking and finding knowledge of what the person's saying.
0: I agree.
3: I'm sure y'all know what I'm talking about.
0: I agree. Brother Mark, you have any thoughts on what he's saying?
2: I agree with you, brother. I think the issue is it's not about really about getting the word out, because the black wall is out there. Are our people going to be receptive to a change? That's the thing. Is are our people ready for a real change? Now, we can talk about change and we can go in the streets and march and protest, but what does change really look like? That's a change of the actual political mentality.
1: Thought, speech, and action.
0: If we went out there and protested this decision by the Supreme Court, what would we get in return?
1: The same thing.
0: For the protest.
3: Nothing.
1: The same thing.
3: And that's the point we rely on somebody else to give us something. They're not going to give us anything.
4: What would we do if we didn't have the elected officials?
3: We'd probably build our own communities and flourish way better than what we're doing right now.
0: Well, there was a time we didn't have any. Maybe William Dawson out of Chicago and a couple of those folks, but we didn't have them across the board. And yet we saw more movement.
2: We had people like Adam Clayton Powell was in office. They actually advocated on behalf of the black people. Barbara Jordan was in there advocating on behalf of black people. Black issues.
0: Wait a minute, hold on. Go ahead. What'd you say, caller?
3: The politicians at one point in time, early in the century, before everything got the Republican Party, and the white came and moved them out. So this system was black. It was black politicians in it.
0: But let me ask you this: don't you think because the black elected officials were there, it stopped a lot of racist legislation from coming down? Don't you think that them being there prevented that? Don't you see the value in that?
3: If they did, Gahari, they wouldn't be there. That's the point. If they did anything to stop the agenda or even put a pebble in and let a ripple, they wouldn't be there.
0: Wow. Whoa, that's a different analysis. Hold on for a minute. Let me bring in my next caller. Caller, you there. Go ahead.
5: Yeah, I had a question, Gahari.
0: Yes.
5: I'm just wondering, is the black politician, is he the one to blame for all of our misuse in this city and this country? I mean, it sounds as though y'all think that we're responsible for what is happening to us, realizing that we are in a white supremacist system. And so when those guys get elected, they are entering into that white supremacist system. There is only so much that they can do. And it's the same that we have to be the ones to come down on us as hard as you got to do this morning.
0: We're just asking questions. That's all. I mean, we just asking a question, brother.
5: Okay, then ask the question.
0: I've said white supremacy for the last 30 years. I've been the number one person preaching about white supremacy in Columbus for the last 30 years. What I still say. But there's a question on the table. The question is, does this affect us? That's what we're asking.
5: Absolutely.
0: How? How does it affect us?
5: Voting right.
0: How? Wait a minute. Hold on. Let him answer. Go ahead.
5: They are rolling back all of
0: Wait a minute. Hold on, brother. One at a time. Go ahead. Say that again. They are what?
5: They are rolling back all of our civil
0: rights. Wait a minute. Brother. Hold on. There's another brother talking. Brother, hold on. Let him talk. I gave you a shot. Go ahead, brother. They're rolling back what?
5: They are rolling back all of our civil rights.
0: Hold on. I'm going to get to you. Let him finish. Wait a minute. Let him finish. I wanted to hear what he had to say, bro. I'm going to give him. I'm going to come to you. Hold on. I was trying to let the other brother finish.
3: All definitely everybody is going up against this system to get reparations for that.
0: Okay, I heard that. Okay, but hold on. I want to hear the other brother. Brother, what were you saying?
5: I you know what? I don't understand how we can just be so hard on our own people, our own race of people.
4: Because
5: we
4: they're hard on us.
0: Wait a minute, hold on.
4: Stop, what do you mean? Part, what are they doing part, for stop. Us? We elect them in office and we stay the same.
0: Barbara, put on your headphones. Don't talk over him. You trying to talk. Go ahead, call him.
5: We understand that this system is in place. We also understand when these black elected officials get elected, they are entering into that. So thus, we have to understand that in a lot of cases, Dar, their hands are tied.
0: So how should we educate? Wait a minute. How should we? Wait a minute. How should we educate our people about this then?
5: Well, I think, you know what? I think the vast majority of people are educated. I think you guys got it wrong. A whole lot of black people
0: Are smart. Is that true? Okay. Your thoughts? Hold on. Wait a minute. Brother said he thinks the vast majority educated. It's his opinion.
2: Educated on what? What are they educated on? Educated on the politics? You said voting rights are being taken away,
0: right? One at a time. Brother Mark, go ahead.
2: You said voting rights were being taken away from us, right? But you said we can't blame the politicians that we are electing. So if they are ineffective at their job...
5: Black elected official. So
2: if you were at a job and you didn't do your job correctly, and you say you were an employer, you hiring people to do a job for you and they were incompetent in the job, you gonna keep them on the job because they black, or you gonna fire them and get somebody in there that can?
5: See, that's my point. I think you're making my point. Is it they're incompetent or they're in the system that they have to abide?
2: And 63 of them in the house. It is 60 of them.
0: Barbara, stop. Go ahead, Mark.
2: How many people does it take to have the majority in the House of Representatives? How many does it take? 218. There are 57 U.S. House members right now that are black. You telling me that they don't have no power?
0: 63.
5: No, compared to the white supremacist system. No.
2: They are a quarter of the caucus. They are a quarter of the entire caucus. You gonna say they ain't got no power?
5: With all due respect, they exercise their power. The person that found that
6: out, if they had any power, they would exercise their power. We wouldn't be in the system we in now. If they had any power, they would exercise their power. They don't have any power.
2: So why are they there then? So why we got them there then? So why we got them there? So we just got them there as a black face just because to make us feel good?
0: Wait a minute, one at a time. One at a time. Oh, goodness. Okay. All right, then. All right. I need one at a time.
5: They're supposed to be representing us. And because of the system will allow it.
2: So the system is not allowing a politician that's been in office for 30 years to not do anything. Okay, we keep making excuses. This is why our community is the same way it's been.
5: Go back to what you said earlier, brother. You said the majority. So it's not a politician that can get it done. It's going to take a majority. And especially with Ohio.
2: The Congressional Black Caucus is the largest caucus.
5: This place has been ran by Republicans for years. And we see all the corruption that's going on.
0: That's not true. Biden was in there the last 4 years. What are you talking about, run by Republicans? No, it hasn't.
5: We're
0: talking about Ohio, yeah. I mean, that's...
2: So, okay, but
0: guess what? We're calling... I'm sitting here calling Vivek... Well, Swami accountable. I'm holding him accountable for some of his statements that he's made. Did you hear me this morning? Go ahead.
2: And what happens here in Columbus? Columbus has been ran by one party for how long now? It's been ran by one party for 40 years. And the material conditions of black people have not changed in this city.

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0: All right, Shalonda Robinson. Woo-wee! Oh, my goodness.
1: Kahari, can I say something?
0: Yeah, you've been saying something.
1: No, no, y'all shut me up. But look, Kahari.
0: For good reason.
1: I see a lot of us. A lot of us. We will stand up for people that are not fighting for us. Look at our rent. Look at our crime. Look at our schools. And we have all these people that we elected in office.
2: Hey,
1: and
2: we got to blame us, too, because when we were.
0: Get to the mic, honey. Good God, I'm nervous. How many times I got to tell you I'm going to get to the mic?
3: Do you see me at the mic right now?
0: Finally.
3: All right, I'm at the mic. Thank you very much.
1: Get on in your line.
2: Thank you very much. Yeah. Okay. Now, when we were working on rent control, we said they're going to raise your rent. We got to do something about it. When we went down there, we came on there. Guess how many people showed? Only about 25 or 30 people. And so you can't always blame the politicians. We got to look in the mirror and look at ourselves and see we got to do what we can in the space that God gave us to make these changes.
0: All right.
2: Actions speak louder than words.
0: All right.
2: We didn't do
0: Barbara,
2: it.
0: Barbara, you wanted to respond? Go ahead.
1: No, I'm just saying that we do.
0: Was Lonnie correct in what she's saying?
1: She was correct. There was only about, 25 people that showed.
2: 25
1: when
2: people.
1: When we want to make change, we got to do it in numbers. We have to come down there to that city council.
0: So Lonnie's saying the politicians are okay. You should leave them alone.
2: No, that's what she's saying.
1: No, she
2: they go by numbers and they go by money and they don't see that many people.
1: Politicians are not okay. If that's what you got out of that.
0: Take the candy out your mouth.
1: No. Our politicians are not okay. Mm. They're not doing anything for the black household.
0: Now, anybody got candy in their mouth, take it out. Because it comes across the air that you're chewing candy. Mm-hmm. All right, now, Brother Mark,
4: yes.
0: He said very succinctly that you're not blaming white supremacy is the real culprit, and you keep wanting to blame the black elected official. Well, my question would be, why isn't the black elected official saying that when they're running?
4: Well,
0: why don't they just say, you know, the problem is white supremacy domination. I'll do the best I can, but my hands are tied. So when you vote for me, understand it. But that's not what they're saying.
4: No, they don't say that because they have to have us in a perpetual state of being victims. As soon as we
0: now, what does that word mean? Victims. What do you mean when you keep saying victims?
4: So that means that we keep blaming everybody else for our societal issues, and they never get.
0: So
4: addressed.
0: White supremacy is not real.
4: Well, no, I'm not saying white supremacy
0: well,
4: ain't real.
0: Well, because, what are you saying then?
4: But if
0: what
4: they,
0: are you saying, brother?
4: What I'm saying is that we have to look at ourselves in the mirror, like Eshelanda Johnson said. If you know that you are fighting for,
0: you
4: rent
0: say Eshelanda Johnson,
4: yeah. Robinson, Lord Jesus. Oh, I'm gonna call it Sizzle. I'm gonna say Sizzle over here.
0: Yeah.
4: So I'm
0: yeah.
4: so sorry, but what it is we got agendas. We were talking about reparations. We were talking about rent control. When we're talking about health,
0: all of it.
4: Yeah. If our people are not showing up, if they are not showing up to these city council meetings, if you're not showing up to your school board meetings, if you're not showing
0: why
4: up,
0: why not?
4: Because they
0: why
4: don't
0: not?
4: because they don't think nothing's going to come out of it.
2: Anybody make telephone calls?
0: And you know why they don't think nothing's going to come out of it? Wait a minute. You know why they don't think nothing? Because nothing has come out of it.
4: Yeah.
0: That's the real problem.
2: It does.
0: People, no. Look, how long? We 700 years behind. That means something ain't being done.
1: It means we got to do something
0: different.
1: Wait a
0: minute. How in the world can a people be in this country this long still be 700 years behind, according to the McKinsey study? And according to other studies I've read. How is that possible, praise the Lord?
1: I'm going to say this again. You always told us women are emotional. That's why they keep putting women in these spaces, so because they can target their emotions.
0: Really?
1: And they, yeah.
0: You
1: they,
0: saying that, Barbara Clark?
1: I'm going to say you said it. You said
0: I didn't
1: it.
0: Say that. Don't put that on me.
2: You're the ones that just said it.
1: You said that, Cardi.
0: You get me confused with Revolutionary Brother.
1: No, I have never said that. I'm confused.
0: Revolutionary Brother said that. Revolutionary Brother, am I right? Didn't you say that?
1: Wait a minute.
0: Grab the mic, Revolutionary. Didn't you say that?
5: Yes, I have. Yes, I have. I have in the past. Yes, I have.
0: See? All right.
1: Okay. So y'all say women are emotional. They show it. They get in there and they do what they're told. And that's crazy. They're not doing what affects our households.
5: Well, why ain't they doing what I tell them?
0: So this affects the black family, right?
1: This
4: affects every part of it.
0: It affects the black community.
4: Every part of the black community.
0: That's why we believe black marriage is the step that we must take.
1: If you
0: and joining me
1: office,
0: is Sister Moon.
1: Something.
0: Sister Moon, how are you?
6: God bless you, Kahari. Hey, family.
0: How you doing?
6: Here as well.
0: All right. How you doing?
6: Brother Shane Moon here as well.
0: All right. Let me say this. We have a major event coming up next Sunday. Tell us about it.
6: Well, yes, it's the Black Marriage Institute launch event. Last time we were honored to be on the show. We actually have reached the subject or broached the subject about the Black Marriage Institute. Kahari, you brought it up. Now it's time to bring it to pass.
0: This
6: is an event to actually help people control their emotions and let men know that women are not as emotional as my brother Revolutionary Brothers.
0: Uh-oh, Revolutionary. Sound like he want to have a word with you, brother.
5: I'm here.
0: But anyway, next Sunday, May 17th, at the Columbus Christian Center, 2300 North Cassidy Avenue, Dr. David Forbes, we have so appreciate that, brother. Doors open at 3:30. Tell us about it. We got some entertainment going on there. Tell us about it.
6: Yes, sir. So we have the Gospel Jazz Extraordinaire,
0: whoa,
6: Edwin Channels. He's going to be holding it down while people are coming in, getting ready for an event that's going to blow their mind.
0: Talk to me.
6: We got some powerful panelists that are going to be addressing the issues of black marriage, that's going to be talking about the solutions of staying together. And we are also going to be doing a song as well, my husband and I, Holy Raptrimony. And then we're going to be introducing our host, our moderator, Kahari in a
0: Hole. Oh, look out, look out. Look out, wait a minute, the Holy of the Holies.
6: Hey.
0: But you know something, and this is really designed for black people, blacks and singles, black people who are singles, who is really looking, say, wait a minute, we got to do something about this. If you've been living together for 10 years and he ain't put a ring on, something wrong there. Oh, talk to me. I mean, we're talking about how we bond. Blondie, you know something about this. You've been married for 45 years. No, I'm sorry. Wrong Blondie. Blondie.
6: Blondie's been married to Beyonce for 45.
0: Yeah. Brother Blondie, why is this so important?
7: Well, it's very important because we've seen a major destruction amongst black folks when it comes to lack of two-parent household. We have a lot of African American children who are not graduating from high school.
0: A lot of them being raised by the grandparents.
7: 2.7 million grandparents in the U.S. are currently raising their grandchildren, to be exact.
0: Wholesale destruction.
7: Give the grandparents a break, black folks, and marry instead of just shacking up.
0: Brother Mark, you've been married a while. How important is black marriage?
4: It's very, very important. I think if nothing else, it's a family structure, and the statistics prove it. The statistics prove it.
0: How did we get away from it? What happened to us? Because back in the 50s, we was like, 70-80%? What happened here?
4: Welfare.
0: Welfare?
1: Section 8.
5: The no black man in the home.
0: White supremacy pushed that out there.
4: Pushed it out there in the 70s.
0: And broke up the black family.
4: Because we didn't need, when they were fighting for
0: equality. And then they started talking about women's empowerment, which mean that the woman shot past the man, and the man almost just got kicked to the curb almost?
4: Yes.
5: That's exactly what happened.
7: And
0: but that wasn't the black woman's fault. Black women were used.
8: That was white feminists.
0: White gays and white feminists. Yes. And that money used them to push another agenda. Yes. It wasn't our agenda. They used them to push their agenda. And then if they tried to come off the reservation, what happened? They got punished.
7: Yeah.
0: All of a sudden, there's a scandal. There's this, there's that. You understand what I'm saying? And we're seeing black women being punished.
8: Yes.
0: Those black women that tried to stand up, look at how they've been punished.
2: But we see the same thing with the Congressional Black Caucus. They're being used also by white supremacy. So what we all need to do is come together. As the most revolutionary thing we can do is get together and work together. They don't want us to work together on both sides. Right. They don't want us to work. They play a game of divide and conquer. And right now, that's
0: what we have
2: doing.
0: To do. But here's the problem. You've got to let the politicians know that this is what they have to do. They've got to break away. They can't. Yes. We can't continue to support you if you continue to do what you're doing.
8: If they're there,
0: just can't do it.
8: If they're there to represent us, and they know that we have a sickness of not representing ourselves, they can't represent us from that perspective. They got to do the representing. They got to make us better.
0: Yes.
8: When we go to the hospital, we just tell them what's wrong with us. They diagnose us and then do whatever else needs to be done. And that's what these politicians need to do. And until they do that, I ain't thinking about it.
7: But these black politicians can't do a doggone thing for us when once they get in office, all of a sudden they no longer see color.
0: Oh, wow, yeah. So this Marriage Institute.
9: Right.
0: This Black Marriage. Tell us about the Black Marriage Institute.
9: Yeah, I think the major issue is that...
0: No. Tell me about the Black Marriage Institute itself. What is it that you want to do with that?
9: Yeah, so what we're doing is providing mentorship. We're also providing leadership. And just an example that Black marriage is still alive and thriving. I think a lot of times people only focus on the negative, but our marriages are not on the forefront. So we're trying to celebrate Black marriage. We're trying to bring everybody together.
0: We're trying to push it back. Yeah.
9: And
0: let me say this. We're talking about Black male-female marriages.
9: Mm-hmm.
0: Am I correct?
9: That's right.
0: Am I correct? I want to be clear. Isn't that what we're talking about?
1: We see a lot of people.
0: Wait a minute, I can't hear you. Isn't that what we're talking about?
9: The original covenant.
0: I like that. Mark, isn't that what we're talking about?
4: Yes, I'm talking about the original covenant.
7: and here's what even makes
0: it
7: even
0: more...
7: I like that.
0: I like that.
7: What makes black marriages even more important, Kari, did you know that black children today are the only children in the world that's actually getting punished and hated on by their own race for being raised in a two-parent household?
0: Wow.
7: Nick,
0: there's a war against kids,
7: teenagers picking on them, giving them the name Huxtable.
0: Wow. That's new information. Thanks for telling.
9: My kids haven't came home and said that.
4: Yeah. Well, my kids are Huxtables. I got my own Theo. His name's Jamari.
0: Let me tell you something. There is a white supremacist war against the black family. Let's have no illusions about it. It's true. It's been going on for a long time, and it's just simply escalated. And they've tried to create confusion between us and conflict, and that's why white supremacy exists, to continue conflict against non-white people. So what we have to do is raise ourselves up. And this is what we're doing with this black marriage and black family, and we're asking blacks and singles, you've got to be there. This is historical. I don't think we've ever done this. We have never focused on this. And this is what we should have been focusing on all the time.
1: If you want to see change in our
0: community. This is how you save the children.
1: Yes. If you are anybody, elected official, pastor, Christian, church, single person, if a mother, single parent, then come and let's join together and let's get fixed. Let's talk about how are we staying strong? What does a family look like? You know, and where do you go get support?
0: Yeah.
1: Because there's places to get support. You got to come together and you got to come and get educated.
0: Now, if you want to stop crime in our community, save the black family. You want to stop low income and poverty? Save the black family.
1: Yes. Huh?
0: And how does that work? It works through marriage. Single black women have a net worth of minus 11,000. When they're married, that shoots up to almost 35, 40,000. Save the black family through black marriage. That's how it happens. That's how it happens. Brothers and sisters, Brother Moons, y'all have anything else you want to add to this?
9: I just want to say we can't be so prideful that we don't want to listen to those who have come before us. It is okay to go and listen to people who are there to lead you, to talk to you, to mentor you, and help your relationship grow. We got to kill the pride in our community, and then we can make some change.
0: I appreciate that.
10: As well as, you know, this is our first way to have political power as well.
0: Oh,
10: when the black
0: yes.
10: marriage is strong,
0: yes.
10: we can actually be strong as a community. We are united.
0: It is
10: we
0: the remedy, brother.
10: We are sane and sound leadership in
0: yes.
10: the households
0: yes.
10: to where we can all be on one accord.
0: Yes.
10: And we can all be able to have a strong block to where we can be able to say, hey, we aren't just single-parent households. We are Huxtables, and we have a voice. And what are you going to do for the Huxtables?
0: Before we have to go, give me a quick rap. Give me something that cements the moment. Give them a taste. Give them a taste of what they're going to get next week. Go ahead. Give me some. Go ahead.
10: Absolutely. How about we give you a little taste of what we'll be presenting?
0: Go ahead. No problem. Do it.
10: We're just going to say, this is the day the Lord has made. I will rejoice and I'll be glad in it. I'll rejoice. I'll be glad, I'll rejoice, this is the day the Lord has made. I'll rejoice, and I'll be glad in it. I'll rejoice, I'll be glad, I'll rejoice,
0: All right, that's just a taste of what you're going to get. All right, then, thank you so much. And y'all be in the studio live next week, right?
9: Absolutely.
0: All right. Looking forward to seeing you, and we'll talk this week. Okay, thank you so much.
9: See you soon.
0: All right, see you soon. Okay, all right then. Thank you so much. Oh, my goodness, we got a lot to

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0: Okay, all right then. All right. Yeah, I'll do that near the end of the show.
1: Okay.
0: Yeah.
1: Okay.
0: Make sure you remind me. This, okay. We want to make some announcements about our late great brother, Mike McLeod. Okay, let me see. Oh, Brother Stevens, then I'm going to go to Blondie. Brother Mark,
2: yes.
0: you were
2: yes.
0: saying something. I wanted you to repeat that. Go ahead.
2: So earlier we were talking about one of your callers had said something about, you know, putting the onus on black on the black politicians.
0: We're putting too much heavy weight on.
2: We're putting too much heavy weight on them. We're not focusing on white supremacy. Yeah. I want to say something. A couple of weeks ago, Congress was getting ready to vote on Section 702,
0: which is
2: FISA warrants. So these FISA warrants.
0: What's that mean?
2: So it's a surveillance. So basically, anything that you do online, whether it's your social media, your
0: et cetera,
2: the federal government basically had the ability to just spy on you for no reason whatsoever. So if you had a foreign contact, if you had a cousin that lived overseas, and they thought that they were in an area where there was terrorism, they would basically look at your profile and go through your entire history. So a couple weeks ago, they had this FISA warrant thing was coming back up because it needed to be reappropriated. The Congressional Black Caucus's head, which is Yvette Clark, has been a avid staunch
0: opponent
2: of Section 702. She's been very, very vocal about it. She didn't like it. Her and Maxine Waters were pushing to stop this because they thought that it was targeting black people. So in the final hour, a vote was getting ready to get taken of. Another congressman by the name of Gregory Meeks out of New York decided to go to Yvette Clark, and somehow or another he convinced her to support them being able to spy on us. And the only reason why they didn't vote the way that they were supposed to vote was because her senior staffer leaked the information to a news outlet and it came out.
0: Wow.
2: And so while we sitting up and saying that our people can't do anything, they were getting ready to allow the federal government to continue to spy and target black people. And they were doing it because of the Southern Poverty Law Center's black extremist identity complex that they had.
0: Yeah, we ain't even talked about that yet.
2: We
0: ain't hit that. I'm going to wait on that in a couple of weeks when I'm going to give people a little bit more chance to understand what they're being charged with. And they didn't deny it.
2: No, they
0: have not denied. They paid the Ku Klux Klan. Ooh.
2: They paid the Ku Klux Klan to start riots against black people so they could raise money off of it.
0: Yes. I mean,
2: the Southern Poverty Law Center.

0: and these kids going to school wearing pajamas and a bonnet, where a lot of these young women turned their back, got mad at Claire Huxtable, cussed her out, and so they decide to look up to women like Megan Thee Stallion, Cardi B, and Sexy Red.
1: Right. Wow. So, you know, now we must ask the question, what is the state of motherhood in America and the world today? Do we care about our mothers? Do our mothers care about us? Do they care about their children, or do the children care about them? So they are little. I mean, what's going on here? What happens when children abandon their mothers, do not visit them, when they are home alone, sick, or hospitalized? Many leave their children with their grandparents, grandmother mostly, or sometimes grandmother and grandfather to raise. Now, according to what we just see here recently, they are either attempting or killing their children, allegedly. There was a time when the blood, you know, and so all of that has created in us a whole different thought of motherhood. You know, I was just thinking the other day, there was a time when a black male would fight and go to war if you called his mother a curse name. Or if you even said a name mocking her, or called her by another man. Oh, Miss Fat Butt Lou. You know, you didn't curse, but good God, you got, you know, that son gonna be upside your head.
0: I'll still fist fight for my mom
1: But what I'm saying is that we used to do that because why? We held the mother in high esteem. There was a time when the concept of mother in our community was held in the highest regard, highest esteem, was loved, highly valued, protected, and considered what? Sanctified. It was a time when men did not hit. There was a time when men did not hit or physically abuse women. To do so was considered unmanly. You remember that, Revolutionary Brother? You was told you don't hit a woman. I don't care what she says or what she does. Am I right, Mark?
2: Yes.
1: We were taught you don't hit women. Now, to do so was considered unmanly. You were called a coward. You were called a punk. And a number of other words that I can go deep on. To do so was considered unmanly. Here was a rule that even we didn't even allow young boys to fight little girls. Remember? Thing you pull off, you don't hit girls. What's wrong with you? That's the first thing you were taught. Now, unfortunately, the rules have been broken. Now, they might have been broken back in the day, because we're finding out that there were some men beating on women back then. But at least there was a rule that you didn't do it. Now there ain't no rules. All rules are abolished. Somebody beating up on a pregnant woman, beating, we've had cases where pregnant women have been shot and killed. I mean, this is insane. Revolutionary, Brother, what's happened to motherhood?
3: Well, what's happening to motherhood is mothers have lightweight gave a dirty name to motherhood. You got to remember, when we were protecting our mothers and thinking the world of them, they weren't out 3, 4, 5 days, getting high, coming back, the children not eating and starving. They weren't doing that back in the day. They're doing that today. These mothers are coming home on Fetty.
1: Home on what?
3: Well, I didn't want to say it, but doing heroin. And they're coming home with blood and stuff leaking out their arms and legs. It's so bad now. They really damaged this motherhood.
1: What percentage of mothers do you think get high? Are using drugs?
3: In our community?
1: Let's say drugs and alcohol regularly. What percentage in our community?
3: About
1: 45 to 60. 60%?
0: Definitely more than 50%.
3: 60%.
1: You think it's that high?
3: I think it's that high.
1: What's causing that?
3: Yeah. It's the poverty and the systemic oppression that's in our community.
1: And she's overburdened. Wait a minute, brother. She's overwhelmed.
3: Yes, because if these
1: we ain't there to do what we're supposed to be doing.
3: If these marriages were intact, like the Marriage Institute is going to do, to get ready to save the black families, then we wouldn't have this problem. But without the man there, because the man ain't acting like a man, he's in the street.
1: He's acting like a boy.
3: He's selling the very stuff, the very substances that got the women going crazy.
1: And you saying it's 50%? You think it's that high?
3: 45 to 60%.
1: 60%.
0: Can I ask something? Also, there are a lot of mothers who back in the day used to work hard for their children. A lot of single mothers are willing to work 2 or 3 jobs. Not anymore.
4: Those days.

0: And then I also want to add to domestic violence part.
1: Wait a minute. How they get money then?
0: Huh?
1: How they get money if they ain't working?
0: Cash App?
1: No. How are they getting money? Maybe the better is how they earning money. How is income coming in if they're not working?
0: I mean, some
1: welfare is being cut. How are they working?
0: There are plenty of young women that are setting up an OnlyFans account.
1: Setting up what?
0: An OnlyFans account.
1: Exactly. What is an OnlyFans account?
0: OnlyFans is a adult film website that started during the pandemic where you stuff in your own house, your own bedroom.
1: Okay, so is that a form of kind of what? What is that a form of?
0: A form of pornography.
1: Oh, okay, so a lot of black women are going into pornography?
0: Yes.
2: Yes.
1: You agree with that, Barbara? Do you think they are?
3: Oh, I you know, that's the first I've heard of that one. You know, but I know a lot of our women.
1: Why did your brother say yes and you didn't know?
3: I didn't know.
1: Wait a minute. Revolutionary brother, why did you say yes? I think you do. Why did you say yes?
4: I said yes because OnlyFans is one way. As a matter of fact, before there was OnlyFans, there was a Craigslist that had women going wild. On these Craigslist sites.
1: But that can't be that many. Come on.
4: No,
1: you acting like it's 70%.
4: Carl, you got
0: I
4: young,
0: say 80%.
1: No, I don't believe that.
4: But yes. Carl, you got young kids that are on these sites that are actually
0: Gen Z no longer wants to work, Carl.
1: Wait a minute. Hold on. You mean to tell me you got women that go on these sites that their children can potentially see, and they're on there doing what?
2: You got teachers and everything. It's 4 million women on OnlyFans. It's 4 million women in the United States alone on OnlyFans.
1: Really?
0: Yes.
1: And what percentage of them are black?
2: That's the women. That's black women. It's 4 million of them.
1: Oh!
2: 4 million.
1: Black women?
2: 4 million black women of the ages of 18 are on OnlyFans.
1: Wait a minute. Help me, Jesus. Wait a minute. What is your source for this?
2: That's OnlyFans. They put the numbers out.
0: Video does not lie, Kahari.
2: Yes.
1: Sizzle, come to the rescue.
5: You missed that in your research with Sex Cold War. No, I didn't see that as a footnote.
1: No, I didn't miss it. But I gotta go.
5: This comes as a shock, and when you talked about mothers.
1: Wait a minute, let's break it down for a minute. What do they do? They do all kinds of sexual acts.
3: You're trying to learn.
1: They do all kinds of sexual acts. On these websites, am I correct?
2: Yes.
1: Okay. For money.
4: From showing you everything to coming to your house.
2: Like a YouTube channel. It's like a YouTube channel for pornography.
1: So that's the future.
2: That is the current.
1: That is the current. And the number of 4 million black women.
2: 4 million.
1: Four million.
3: Because Kahari, when you
1: we
3: start,
1: haven't even addressed this, have
3: no,
1: we?
3: No, and
1: we
3: when you
1: haven't
3: start,
1: even addressed this. You, is incredible.
3: When you start thinking about where did their mind go? How did their mind get there? When we start having these black churches support abortions, that minimize.
1: Virginity used to be prized in our community. You didn't show your butt. You didn't do none of that. Women didn't even cross their legs a certain way. Y'all remember that? Mark, I'm still trying to get over that number. Four million black women.
4: Four million. That means that some black women are going to church on Sunday and being the only fan on Monday.
1: Wow. Shalonda. I didn't mean to interrupt you.
3: I don't know.
1: Shalonda.
5: It just comes as a surprise that there's that many black women that are doing that. And you asked earlier about how mothers are being perceived at this point. You know, back in the day, if you said your mama, somebody was going to fight you.
1: Oh, absolutely.
5: And then now I'm seeing it from a different perspective. When some of the mothers are sick and they're on their deathbed, you see the children not even wanting to come visit them at the hospital or say something until they pass, and then they want to come and pick up the check. And so, you know, it's a sad state in the history in the of the black family as we are right now.
1: What is the positive? What is the positive thing that's going on with black mothers right now? What can we hang our heads on and lift up and say there's hope? What do I? Where? Tell me, revolutionary brother. Where are the black women who are doing what we need to get done that we have to support and stand with? Tell me
4: the mothers that are working hard, yeah, that have become nurses, yeah, and whatever else to take care of their children, and mm-hmm, the ones who are in college, yeah, and doing that thing. These are the moms that we got to, mm-hmm, get behind, mm-hmm, because
1: wait a minute, so she ain't in college, you don't want to get behind?
4: No, no,
1: she just stop that. That's being elitist. You're an elitist.
4: Yes,
1: what are you talking about?
4: Man, I don't want to get behind the OnlyFans mom. I'm not doing it. These OnlyFans moms are putting their business in their children's face. If a child know how to navigate,
1: so the child loses respect.
4: Yes, indeed.
0: But revolutionary brother, we definitely want to get behind the hardworking mother.
1: That's the traditional mother that's working 40 hours a week,
0: busting her behind.
1: No, you said college.
4: Yeah. No, I said the ones that's working hard, the ones that's become nurses, that's exactly
1: that's college.
0: But unfortunately, Kari, black women's been getting a bad rap,
5: yeah,
0: all across the board. Yeah. Especially,
1: I agree.
0: Especially in when you mentioned earlier about men abusing women.
1: Yes.
0: There's a remix version of that today. In the old days, No matter how abusive a man was to his wife, he always told his children to respect their mother. That's not the case in 2026.
4: Well, that's because
5: neglected. Black women are the most neglected, disrespected women in the world. You don't hear other races having the negativity that said a lot about us, about women, that they do in other races.
1: You agree with that, Revolution? I do.
0: Yeah,
1: I agree with what she's saying. I wrote that in sex code.
4: Yeah. Exactly. But let me say this really quick. A lot of these things that's giving black women a black eye, they are doing to themselves. We're not asking Sexy Red to dress like that, Megan Thee Stallion.
1: Brother, you read Sex Code War. What was the reason why we engage in what we engage in?
4: White supremacy.
1: No, yeah, and what was the word? Mind control.
2: Mind control.
4: But that's because
1: you are controlled from the time you are born to the time you die by forces that come at you 24 hours a day, 7 days a week, yeah, which you do not, yeah, control. Now, you can make decisions.
5: Mm-hmm.
1: There's a kernel, mm-hmm, in your brain that will allow you. And so what we encourage people is that, why are so many on platforms like, can't they make money other,
2: yes,
1: ways?
2: Can
1: they go to school? Can they do other things?
2: The thing is that the money is direct to them.
1: So it's
2: direct deposit. So a lot of this starts on social media. So you'll see it's prevalent on all content pages. Content sales. So debauchery sales.
1: Sex sales.
2: Mm-hmm.
1: Those are sexual creatures, and
2: because they say prostitution is the oldest job in the world.
4: Yes,
2: so now it's just up in flood.
1: Is that prostitution?
2: It's a form of it. It's a form of, like,
1: how?
2: Because they are getting paid.
1: They ain't had sex with nobody.
2: Some of them are though. They will do it. They will come to your house. They're scheduling. They're going over to Dubai, shooting scenes with these.
1: These are regular black women.
2: Yes, regular black women. They have turned themselves. You even got mothers and daughters that do content together.
1: I've seen that. Didn't I talk about that in Sex Code War? Didn't I say that they would sexualize a whole race?
4: Yes, they did.
1: Look at the data.
5: Yeah.
1: I said they were on the net. That when my book came out, I didn't have the specific data. So this is new, but I've said they were all on the net and they would sexualize a whole race. And that was a part of how racism was working against us. And my God, it's true.
2: And they pushed
1: everything I'm saying.
2: And they pushed it through. They pushed it to our communities through our music. They use hip hop to push the debauchery into our
0: community. I don't clean, but let me tell you how I got that ring.
1: Yep. So you're saying they use it to sexualize women?
2: They use the hip hop industry to pushed all the debauchery to our women, but they also pushed the crime and the actual destruction of the community to our boys. So they used us to be the violent ones, and they used sex to
1: go out to our women. Sex has been weaponized.
2: Sex has been weaponized.
1: Like I say in the book, and it's harmful. It's being used to harm a people. Yes,
4: as a matter of
1: target
4: fact,
1: and harm a people.
4: In 1994. There was a group called Tribe Called Quest. They made a song called Bonita Applebaum. Mm-hmm. And if you listen to that song,
0: Bonita Applebaum, you gotta put me on.
4: At the end of the song, they chant these mystical words and concepts into your children. They say sex, sex, sex, freaks, freaks, freaks.
1: Is that part of that satanic stuff?
4: Yes, indeed. That's exactly that's a part what of I'm it? Talking about.
1: The demonization?
4: Yes. And what you can hear in the background is either demons or people being tortured while they saying that.
1: Well, even some of the raps have...
4: They don't know what they're saying.
0: But music has always been sexual.
1: No. It's like, if you ever listen, you ever watch the movie The Omen?
4: Yes.
1: Listen to The Omen. See if they don't have that same rhythm. Isn't that satanic? Isn't that what you call satanic? Wow, this is deep. Caller, you on the air. Go ahead.
6: Hi, happy Mother's Day, ladies. On another note, what do you guys think about the Jason Mead verdict?
1: The Jason Mead verdict? Yes.
6: Yeah.
1: Okay, all right. Y'all want to respond to that? The Jason Mead verdict.
2: I didn't hear what she said.
1: She said, what did you think about the Jason Mead verdict?
2: I think the jury didn't do their job. I mean, the guy shot Casey Goodson in the back 6 times. I mean, it should have been murder. Manslaughter. At least,
1: no question.
2: But
0: you jury know, got it wrong.
2: The jury got it wrong.
1: So what should he have gotten?
2: He should have gotten and nothing else.
0: He should have gotten the death penalty.
4: At least life.
2: We got life.
0: My, you know what? He should get. He should fry.
4: You got too much of that. Don't do that.
0: He was shot 6 times in the back. Come on now.
4: But we know it was an abject racist who did it. Let me tell you why I say this. He lied on that young man and said that young man brandished a gun. Why would you brandish a gun to a police officer as a young black man when you know how they dealt with us over the years? We know what they would do.
3: But that's the same thing they said about the guy they just killed in Linden, too.
4: They always do that. That's why I never give white supremacists the upper hand by making excuses for it. I never do.
3: Woo-wee!

0: was tearing Killer Mike up.
1: I did see.
0: You didn't just lose weight, you lost a lot of credibility. Yeah. It was an Ozempic for your soul is what you lost. Coming to deal with a wrinkled shirt on. Do you remember when I got into it with that girl and he defended the girl?
1: I do.
0: Angela Stanton King, that broad.
1: Yep, I remember that too.
0: We got into it and she gonna come to you. You got security. I said, I got security.
1: Okay, in the airport, right?
0: For the same way, reason you got makeup so nobody see nobody get ugly. That's why. Ooh. That's why I have it.
2: It's the D.L. Hughley Show.
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0: Brother Mark, you said something very interesting. Go ahead and finish up on this OnlyFans thing you were discussing.
1: I was saying that you got mothers doing content with their daughters. And is that the
0: content point? Means sex?
1: Yeah, like actual
0: sex. Doing sex with their daughters.
1: And then they're going over.
0: Wow.
1: They actually are scheduling, you know, guys to come in and shoot with them. And it is broken down to families when you start to see this online.
0: Stories to family.
1: And it's all over Facebook. It's all over you. You know, it's all over X.
0: So incest is being promoted.
1: It's being promoted everywhere.
0: Wow.
1: And it's all over Instagram. So if your kids are actually on these apps, y'all got to watch what these kids are watching, because they're not blocking. They're not filtering. There are no parental guidelines on these social media sites. It's just completely debauchery. So you may have your 18-year-old daughter going off to college and opens up on OnlyFans, and now she's a content creator.
0: Wow. Are they making a lot of money doing this?
1: Yes, they make a lot of money doing it. They make a lot of money doing it.
0: So they make it lucrative. They make it lucrative so they can do it.
1: There's one girl right now, she says she's made almost $100 million on OnlyFans. Yes,
0: $100 million?
1: $100 million,
2: and one of the most successful African American women on OnlyFans is former child actress Camille Winbush of the Bernie Mac Show.
0: Yeah. Wow. Well, so this has become standard,
3: and that means
0: so this
3: addiction,
0: is
3: addiction.
0: So look at
3: that
0: what this
3: means-
0: is. Look at what is the impact of this massive sexualization on black motherhood and the black family. What's the impact?
3: It destroys. It pays into crime. Yeah. It pays into drug abuse. Everything. It pays into neglect. Mm-hmm. It pays. They doing what they do.
0: You better get my book, Sex Code War. Didn't I say this was going to happen? Hold on for a minute. Didn't I say this was going to happen in Sex Code? I talked about it. I talked about the sex. Sexualization of a race.
4: Yeah, and the battle of the black mind.
0: Yes.
3: And you said that, Kahari, about they use words and what you say, algorithm or whatever you say. Algorithm.
0: No. What is the impact of all this sexualization?
4: The destruction of the black family.
0: No, what's the impact on black motherhood? The image of black motherhood. Yeah. How are black women now being imaged when you say 4 million?
3: Yeah. That's what I'm saying, Kahari.
0: That's on OnlyFans, so that don't mean they ain't doing that. They're somewhere else.
1: When it comes to black marriage, it's making black men not want to marry black women. That's where the divide comes in at, because you don't want
0: your wife out there doing that.
5: They know that their women will cheat, because these women have become addicted to the money that they getting on these platforms.
0: Now, are they all tattooed up on top of it?
1: Not all of them. Camille Winbush was on the Bernie Mac Show.
3: Who's paying for all this stuff?
1: The men are. You can subscribe for $10 a month. You can subscribe for $10 a month, and you're getting total access to seeing somebody show themselves to you online.
2: But I also want to address this to you, Mark,
0: Wait a minute. Go ahead, Blondie. Go ahead.
2: Okay, Mark mentioned that you know, men definitely don't want to marry no woman that's doing OnlyFans and doing sex tapes. And in the history of doing that, the only woman ever to do a sex tape and end up getting married is Kim Kardashian, and she got married twice.
0: Ah, so that stimulated a lot of that stuff. Let me ask you something. Don't y'all see that, what was it, Henry Kissinger them talked about a memorandum 2000? Mm. They talked about using sex as a weapon. And then what did they do? They created all this gender stuff, all these 500 different genders. And then they come, they pulled the black man out of the home, put him in prison, probably had him doing some stuff over there that shouldn't have been done. Mm. Kind of messed him up when he comes back.
3: Yes.
0: And then you got the black woman who's out here struggling, overwhelmed, you know, trying to do the best she can with all these children. What does she do? They force her into harems. These things that we have now, these operations are nothing but modern day harems. Just like they did back when we were into slavery in Arab, under the Arabs. Harems were nothing but dens of prostitution. That's all they were. Now we're seeing something very similar, only in the modern. You push them over. This is the destruction of black males and females. And that is not accidental.
5: What's been happening, the white men have been eliciting these women and taking them on trips and unaliving them. Have y'all heard about that?
1: Yes.
0: Unaliving, you mean killing?
5: Yes, indeed.
0: Say killing.
5: Okay, well, I just...
0: That's YouTube. YouTube did that.
5: Okay,
0: yeah. All right. I know what unaliving means, but we ain't YouTube. Anyway, go ahead.
1: Killing them. Wow. And you know, OnlyFans is...
0: In fact, I saw one white guy got on and bragged and said he had sex with 700 black women. Yes, he bragged about it.
1: Yeah.
2: I put
0: that in the book. Yeah, you saw it?
2: Yeah.
0: I mean, what's going on? Yes. What's happened to the black mother? Has she just completely crashed? And then what is the hope?
4: What is our hope?
2: Well, here's one hope.
0: Wait a minute. What can we do? No, let's change it. What can we do to reverse this? I need some answers. What can we do?
2: At some point, black women need to start choosing Steve Urkel over Lil Wayne.
0: Barbara, what can we do to stem this tide? Because if what Mark and other people are saying,
3: pray.
4: But we need to get back in control of our homes.
0: Wait a minute, Lottie. I'm going to come here in a minute. Let me let Barbara go.
3: We
0: got to
3: get
0: control
3: of our behavior. We got to start circling ourselves around positivity.
4: Yeah.
3: We got to get involved in positive things and leave that negative stuff alone. I don't care what kind of instant gratification it gives you. We got to start looking at the consequences.
0: Yolanda, what must be done?
4: We need to get back in control of our homes. Start with our homes. And as I said before, if God came into our home today, what would he see? What would he see? Would he see us praying? Would he see us happy with joy and laughter with our children? Or would he see us sitting, watching a computer, looking at the fan club?
0: Mark.
1: Yes.
0: What do you think? What must we do?
1: Get reparations.
0: Go ahead.
1: And the reason why I say that is because all of this comes back down to financial despair. Yeah. I don't think that our sisters are out here going on OnlyFans and becoming, sexual content creators because they want to. I think it's because they see that it's lucrative and they're trying to find a way to make money in this economy.
3: But is it lucrative?
0: Whatever happened to the word dignity?
1: Yeah.
0: Is the word dignity gone?
1: I think it is. I think because of the music.
0: Of the breakup of the family.
1: Because of all the rap music, because of this hottie and baddie culture that's being put out here, this thought culture that they talk about.
0: We have to change the thought, speech, and action.
1: It changed everything.
0: Well, what I say is that it all begins with understanding how white supremacy works.
4: Yeah.
0: It begins with understanding how to counter it, because this is evidence of it right there. I don't care what nobody says. I know Kirkson goes, here you go. No. It's a fact. When you don't own and control anything, we don't own and control none of this stuff. All of this stuff is being marketed and programmed to us.
5: And that's why I got to say.
0: And you got psychologists that work at these marketing firms, and they know how to penetrate the psyche and get you hypnotized and hooked you. Yes, we are truly under that control.
3: They own and control us. Bakari, from the politics to the household.
2: One more important note, and this is very important.
0: Barbara, go ahead and read this one.
2: It is time for black people to revitalize no means no, because parents are no longer telling their children no.
0: Well, the first understanding is you understand white supremacy. You understand how it operates. You understand how it works. You understand how it does mind control. Then you break that by understanding it. And then you begin to individually teach your children how to counter it each and every day. And there are exercises that we have put together that teach us how to counter white supremacy and counter some of this stuff. Now, we all victims of it. We all got to deal with it. We all come short of the grace of God. We all come short. So it ain't none of us that we all have these things that we're weak to. But the idea is to try to get stronger 24 hours a day, 7 days a week, by understanding what it is. Once you know what it is, then at least you have a way to try to counter it and fight it. All right. Don't forget, next Sunday, May 17th, at the Columbus Christian Center, 2300 North Cassidy Avenue, the first ever, a historical first. We are trying to save the black family. We are trying to save the black family through talking about the need for black marriage. Our children must be saved. If we can't save our children, there is no future. And the only way we can save the children is that we must bond as never before. Right now, we need black marriage. We need that black marriage more than ever. Come, black marriage. Come and save us. Lord have mercy. Next Sunday, May 17th, at the Columbus Christian Center, 2300 North Cassidy Avenue. Thank you to the great Dr. David Forbes, senior pastor there. Doors open at 3:30. We've got entertainment. We've got riveting dialogue and talk back. Oh, my goodness, if we're going to establish a Black Family Institute so that we can work on solving black problems. I want to thank Brother Mark Stevenson. I want to thank the legendary Barbara Clark. I want to thank Brother Blondie. I want to thank the revolutionary brother and Sister Sizzle. Woo! Sister Too Hot. I want to thank all y'all for being here. And I want to also give Barbara Clark, if she'd be quiet, I wanted to give her a chance to say something. But you can't talk to me while I'm doing my preaching. So everybody, stay right there. All right, Barbara, go ahead real quick.
3: 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And the funeral service will be May 14th,
0: here,
3: 11 a.m., Mount Calvary Missionary Baptist Church, 1150 4th Avenue.
0: Wait a minute, what's that date again? What's that date again?
3: May 14th.
0: Okay.
3: 11 a.m.
0: Oh, that's coming up.
3: Yes,
0: okay.
3: That's this Thursday.
0: That's this Thursday, okay.
3: 1150 4th Avenue, New Kensington, Pennsylvania.
0: Okay.
3: Let's send our condolences.
0: Is there something happening? Is there something happening in Columbus?
3: I didn't see anything in Columbus. It's all right, in then. New Kensington,
0: okay,
3: Pennsylvania.
0: Then. Well, we send our love.
3: Prayers go out to the family.
0: Yes, definitely.
3: We love you, Mike. We love you, family.
0: Love you, family. Thank you so much, and God bless you. And we're with you all the way. God bless. Thank you.
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7: Sunday morning, May 10th, 2026, and it is Mother's Day. And I want to say, first and foremost, thank God for the mothers in our community, the mothers in our nation, the mothers in the world. If it was not for the mothers, not only would we not be here, we would not be where we are. They instilled the values and the inspiration that made you and I, you and I. And wherever you are in life, I would suggest to you, you're there because of the guidance of your mother, or because you didn't listen to the guidance of your mother. That's according to where you are. But in 99% of the cases, it was not on your mother. It was on you. So happy Mother's Day to mothers all over the country. And as I said at yesterday's Saturday Action Rally, none in recorded history had to deal more than black mothers in the United States, who had to deal with men who had been dehumanized and emasculated as their mates and their husbands, and children that had to make it through a hostile world. Yet somehow they found the strength to bring us through. So Mother's Day is a special day in our community, and certainly I thank God every day that I rise up and every night before I lay down that he gave me a strong, black, proud mother that never did anything but enhance whatever it was that God gave me. A lot is happening today, and we're going to talk about all of it, and we welcome you to Sunday Morning with Reverend Al Sharpton. I'm coming to you live from the studios of WBLS 107.5 FM in New York, and we're live at FMs across the country. You can join this conversation by calling at 1-877-544-6290, 1-877-544-6290. And so much is happening. We see the Supreme Court of the Virginia Supreme Court, Virginia State Supreme Court, so you don't get confused, has now blocked the congressional Democratic map that was voted on by the citizens of Virginia. I think people don't understand. They took this to the ballot, the Democrats, with a new map, different from the map that the Republicans had put through only in the legislature. The Republicans didn't bring it to the people. Democrats brought it to the people, put it on the ballot. They spent millions of dollars on both sides. And the Democratic map won. Now, all of a sudden, raising some obscure state technicality, the Virginia State Supreme Court knocked out the will of the people. It's being appealed. As I speak, there are meetings with the Attorney General of the state figuring how they can appeal it. The real question is, can it be overturned by this election? We see the same shenanigans going on in South Carolina, in Alabama, in Florida, and Mississippi, to name a few. So they're at war and making some progress with, again, stifling our vote. They already took the gut out of the Voting Rights Act by, in many ways, just neutralizing Section 2 of the Voting Rights Act. And it is an assault, clearly, to bring us back to pre-Reconstruction days. And there's no two ways about that. And they are not even being subtle. They're in your face. Question is not them, because we always understood the agenda. Question is us. Are we going to be arguing so much about our differences in tactics that we don't do whatever it is we believe in and whatever tactic we believe in to stop this? They benefit from our confusion. We must go forward to those conclusions that we need. So I want to talk about that this morning. Even on another issue, ABC has accused the FCC commission and the Trump administration of threatening free speech. For Trump and others to say that The View, a long-running 5-day-a-week broadcast, has no right to say certain things of opinions on the show, shows not only are they trying to take back the right to vote from those of us that had to fight to get the right, they're trying to take back free speech from everybody. Oh, I thought they're getting ready to celebrate the America's birthday, July 4th, 250 years. I thought part of the 250 years ago was free speech. I know we weren't involved 250 years ago. We were enslaved. But even on the other side, they supposed to have been able to deal with free speech. That's the era of Trump. And all of you that talk big and bad, that said that there's no difference between Trump and Harris, Harris would not have been saying, you can't go on the airwaves questioning policy. Harris would not have had us in a war in Iran that has gas prices $4 and $5 a gallon. Harris would not be supporting overturning people's right to vote even when referendums pass that. So for all of you that call in and say there is no difference, acting like you're militant, yeah, you're militant accomplices to Trump and what he has done. That's what you are. Some militant accomplices, I'll say it again, to Trump and what they did. You know how to talk bad, but the results help him, not us. Now, some of us may be so angry we don't understand that, and I get that. But many of us know better. Now, the other issue I want to raise this morning is clearly we are in a situation in Iran that it seems that this president cannot get in or out. And all this negotiating back and forth, the powerful don't understand the power of people that are not intimidated, that are not afraid. And that's what he does not understand, that people warned him the Iranians are believing what they're doing, believe it's God's will, and they won't back down. The same thing Putin is finding out in Ukraine. A year ago, maybe a year ago or less, President Trump met with Zelensky in the White House and said he had to deal with the Russians and Putin because he doesn't have any cards. Well, a year later, Putin is still in the midst of a war that is costing him and lives in Russia, and looks like Zelensky has all the cards. A person that believes in what they believe is stronger than all the ammunition and money in the world. That's how we came from slavery all the way to where we are now, which is why they're trying to take it back. And let me say also to a lot of the other bad talking philosophy pie in the sky folks that ain't gonna do nothing on the ground, that whole line about voting don't matter. If voting don't matter, tell your family that when you pull up to the gas pump and have to pay almost $5 a gallon. If voting don't matter, tell that to people that lost their jobs when DEI was canceled. If voting don't matter, tell your children that when they can't go to the same schools of others and get the same equipment. Voting does not solve all the problems. But what it does solve, we need that too. And why are you standing in the way of getting anything, claiming you want everything, and you end up doing nothing? Going to the phones, 1-877-544-6290, 1-877-544-6290. Let me say before I go to the phones, by way of announcement, first let me give my sincere, heartfelt condolences to the family of George Gresham. George Gresham, a labor leader extraordinaire, led 1199, local 1199 SEIU, passed on Friday. A giant of a man. I've known him, worked with him 30 years, been all over the country with him, and we honored him at Nash Action Network's Keepers of the Dream Awards last year, and he will be missed. There wasn't a soldier stronger than George Gresham. Let me also say to you that around, don't forget to watch Politics Nation with Al Sharpton. We had a great show last night, 5 o'clock Eastern time on Saturday and Sunday. We have a new, I'm on every Saturday and Sunday, different show, Slide. And Sunday evening, today I will have on among other guests, Congressman Jim Clyburn, who now his seat is being threatened with being redistricted in South Carolina. I will have on Justin Pearson, the young brother in Tennessee, running. He's a state legislator. He's running for Congress. They've now just changed the congressional map. He confronted his fellow state legislators. Justin will be on with me this evening, as well as others. So make sure you watch 5 p.m. Eastern Time on MS Now, MS Now at 5 p.m. And, of course, you that are in the tri-state area, our Saturday action rallies. Yesterday I laid out how we're going to do our National Action Network voter brigades all over the country to pull people out. You need to be involved in it, and you can come any Saturday. Every Saturday we there at the National Action Network's Saturday morning action rally. We've been meeting at the Mother AME Zion Church, historic church in Harlem. We're about 2 or 3 weeks away from moving into our new national headquarters that we purchased. And many of you have supported it. I asked 100,000 people to give $500 to help pay the mortgage that we were able to get to buy the building. And people have gone to nationalactionnetwork.net and have contributed. And I appreciate that. And it is your building. I want as long as Harlem stands, long after I'm gone, they say there is a house of justice. We own it. You can go there and seek justice and seek clarity. And it is one of the things. We must start living our lives like we understand our life is not eternal. You want to leave something. You want to leave a legacy. You want your grandchildren to say that you did something. All right, I'm going to go open up the phones and take your calls. And you can be welcomed by me to say a happy Mother's Day if you want to someone in particular. Let me start in Houston, Texas, Magic 102.1 with Mike. Mike, you're on Sunday morning with Al Sharpton. Is Mike there?
8: Good morning, Mr. Sharpton.
7: Good morning.
8: What I wanted to say is, everybody got this voting right. You know, what happened in Virginia, you know, the people spoke, and then all of a sudden they're going to shut it down.
7: Right.
8: I think the whole world needs to realize this is what's happening, and no matter what we say to people, these clowns could shut us down. That's why voting counts. They got to vote these clowns out, and that's it. Have a good day. Happy Mother's Day to all the mothers and grandmothers.
7: All right, Mike, you're right. That is why we had to vote. Mike is right. The reason they can do it is because they were elected. They didn't just grow into that because they was born. They went out there, got their people out, spent a lot of money, and got elected. And you run around, some of you talking about voting don't matter. Well, it matters now. Look what they're doing to us. Let's go to Decatur, Georgia, on Classic 102.9 to Roberta. Roberta.
9: Yes, Reverend Al. I had watched a segment on CNN regarding Harry Belafonte, and he talked about, it was in 2012, he talked about democracy in the future. And one of the things he said was democracy is 24/7 and that you cannot blink. And I just think a lot of us have taken voter rights for granted that it would always be here, and we blink. So now look at where we are. And I'm so glad that you had Miracle and Jen on last night, because we need to shake up the Supreme Court here right in Georgia. We need to make sure Ossoff is elected in the Senate. Because, Rev, after this election, it's no telling what's going to end up happening. And so we need everybody to come out and vote in Georgia and make sure we take over this Supreme Court. And it's all about local as well. So that's what I wanted to say. Come out and vote.
7: All right, Roberta, thank you. And yes, who she referred to that I had on last night on Politics Nation, I had two women running for the court in Georgia. And I wanted to give them national exposure because we also had on others that were nationally known. But I wanted to give them that kind of exposure. And I hope it got a message through to a lot of the voters in Georgia. Let's go to... let's go to William in Stony Creek, Virginia itself. Foxy 104.3. William, you're on Sunday Morning with Al Sharpton.
10: Good morning, Rhett.
7: Morning.
10: We voted in Virginia and we won. And, the whole thing was they were trying to confuse us as far as the mailing of us. How to vote?
7: Right.
10: Yes or no? And it was all. I get 10 different mailings about how to vote, but I knew who. I already had my information about that. You know, I was.
7: Yeah, I understand that they were trying to tell people to vote yes is to help the Ku Klux Klan, when voting yes was the ones that was trying to give us the voting districts that we needed, the Congressional Black Caucus, the State Caucus, and all of that. They were trying real tricky stuff there, I understand.
10: Yes. Like I said, a lot of it was through the mail. I had 10 different mailings about different how to vote yes or no, vote yes and vote no. They even had a doctor, picture of President Obama, his view, yes, it was in the mail every day, and certain neighborhoods that you know where they were, who they are, they had to vote signs out in their yard, you know, but not many. I can honestly say, I didn't see a lot of that as far as in people's property. But a lot of it came through the mail.
7: Right. Oh, okay. All right. Well, thank you for your call. Let me try to get in Captain calling from Seattle, Washington. Captain.
11: Good morning, Dr. Sharpton, and all the mothers out there, particularly Dominique, Special K, Kathy, as well as Rachel. Several years ago, Dr. Sharpton, you said people need to make it right with their relatives. Well, I called you with my grandmother's mother from Florida, and guess what?
7: What?
11: I flew my mom here to Florida, and we busted down the door at my grandmother's house this morning.
7: Wow.
11: And she was crying because she was so happy to see us.
7: That's
11: and,
7: so wonderful.
11: And my mom want to say hi to you real quick.
7: All right.
12: Hello, Reverend Trout. Thank you for the work you're doing.
7: Well, thank you. Thank you. And Captain is there on the front line with me everywhere. And happy Mother's Day to you. You produced a real soldier. And happy Mother's Day to your mother. Tell her that Rev Mal said happy Mother's Day. All right. That's wonderful.
12: This is Mrs. Eastman. Just want to say that I'm grateful to be here on Mother's Day with my children and grandchildren.
7: Well, God,
12: I think it's wonderful, and thank you for doing the work that you do.
7: God bless you. Happy Mother's Day. Isn't that wonderful?
11: She's 93.
7: 93.
11: She's 93.
7: She got to be proud of you. I told them you're a frontline soldier all over the world. Wherever we land, you are the man. No question about it. That was a great thing to do. Two generations
11: thank
7: of mothers.
11: You.
7: And thank you for giving your special Mother's Day to Kathy and God Dominique and Rachel. I'm sure they're listening. Thank you so much. God bless you.
11: God bless. Thank you.
7: All right. Let's go to Manning in Freeport, Texas. Magic 102.1. Magic, you're on with Sunday Morning with Al Sharpton.
13: Good morning, Rev. Happy Mother's Day to all the mothers in America. Even mine are gone, but I still remember everything that she taught me. But when it comes down to the Supreme Court making a huge mistake and overturning basically the whole struggle of the 1960s with their marched and fought, bled, and died for going across bridges, it was all taken away. I'm an Army veteran. think about everybody that gave this sacrifice. We sit back and think we're not supposed to vote. We need to vote. Nothing changes unless you vote. The same thing happens. Now, they ain't defeat us because we're not a race of people that will stand. But we're going to fight back. And we got to get rid of Clarence. Clarence got to go. Thanks for taking my call, Rev.
7: All right. And when you say Clarence, I know you're referring to Clarence Thomas, just in case somebody listening around the country does not understand who he is referring to. Let me see if I can get in one more before we go to break. Angela in Teaneck, New Jersey, WBLS 107.5. Angela, you're on Sunday Morning with Al Sharpton.
14: Good morning, Reverend Al. I'd like to also first just say Happy Mother's Day to everyone as well. 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
7: Right.
14: Mother's Day is not always the easiest day for everyone, but everyone's got one, so everyone's got a story. 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
7: All right.
14: I would like to ask your quick opinion on the counterterrorism policy. It is literally, Reverend Al, up on the whitehouse.gov website. And it is at
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18: 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And this part, this is the one that really affects your everyday life. We're talking jobs, rent, healthcare, public safety, and the direction of our city.

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0: Hey, good morning, good people. I'm Erica Campbell, and it's Get Up Weekends. Welcome to Get Up Weekends. 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
1: What's cracking, E? Listen, we got a great show for you guys coming up this hour. Erica's sharing her faith walk, and today we're talking with Jerry Mannery, the executive director of the Mississippi Mass Choir. And they have new music, and it's another hit from that choir.
0: I love the Mississippi Mass Choir, and I also love the E&G True Hollywood Bible Story. And this week is the story of Esau and Jacob featuring Dietrich Haddon, which I absolutely love. Plus, Griff will share his joys and concerns. Griff, how you feeling today?
1: I'm actually excited. I ain't gonna lie. After watching the Michael movie, I got a little moonwalk up in.
0: Oh, okay. All right. There's there. All right. As you can see, we have a full hour. Don't miss it. It's Get Up Weekends. I'm Erica Campbell. Love you and I mean it.
2: That's right. That's right. Put those hands together all over this place.

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3: Yes, it is time for the Faith Walk of the Day. And listen, I have been training, getting ready for my wedding, and just to be healthy, literally. I feel like the body that I have now will take care of me when I'm 70 if I take care of it well now. And I heard somebody say that. I follow, you know, a bunch of health folks online, and I see all these people that are in their 60s and 70s and they look so great, but they all say that they started in their 40s or in their 50s. That message hit me really hard, and I just have to take a good look at how I'm preparing for my future. I told y'all before that I decided to go back to school, and so I'm in this online program to get a certificate awarded for studying Christology. And so it is not easy, right? And so a lot of times you can get fresh information, but it's fresh and new, and there's still more to gain. And so I always try to take my time with what I'm learning and let it get deep down in my soul before I start trying to regurgitate it. Well, it's the same way when you're training yourself spiritually. How are you preparing for this next season, this next 5 to 10 years of your life, even 15? How are you preparing spiritually for what God is going to do for you? Are you getting ready for new? Are you getting ready to step into something new? Because you have to prepare your mind. You can't just say, I want to go to the next level, but you're not prepared for it, right? So the same way with my workout that I've been training for a while, I'm just now starting to see the results of working out in last November. We want things fast, and life just don't happen that way. And so I just want to encourage you to be patient in the training time. Be patient in the building time. Be patient while you're pouring into the person that you want to grow up and mature and all those things. You have to be patient in every area of your life. You know what I mean? You just can't rush. Rush for what? You know, I know you want to hurry up and get there. I've been working out for 3 weeks and I don't see nothing. I'm finna go to McDonald's and get a burger. Listen, you got to take your time with your body, with your spirit, with your mind, with your work, with your relationship. Things grow over time. They do not grow quickly. And I you know, yes, there are some things that can change quickly. And we love those messages. He can turn it around overnight. And he can. And sometimes he does. But most times things take time. And so prepare your mind for the time that it takes. Prepare your mind for the building that it takes to get to your next level of blessing, your next level in your career, marriage, whatever it is, spiritually. Be patient with yourself, right? And I want you to really take that in, so we don't get anxious, so we don't get worried, so we don't doubt God, so we don't lose hope, because it's been a long time. And sometimes things have been a long time. I told you, I started singing at 5 years old. This career that I have now, I wouldn't even be ready for it at 15. My heart breaks for people who have big, big, big careers when they're young, because the enemy just does a number on them, and feeling like, well, that's it, that's all, there's nothing else coming. Or you're always trying to keep up with what you did as a young person. I am not keeping up with young Erica, young Mary, nothing. I'm looking forward to what's next, but I have to be prepared for it when it comes. And that is the message. Be prepared for it when it comes. So that means you have to study God's word. You have to look at those stories where he's telling you how, where you can see how he operates, right? So you don't get all over the place and all discombobulated when the devil keep deviling like he do, because he's gonna do his part. Well, let's do our part. Be faithful to God, be patient, and trust God, and speak the language of heaven as you're waiting. Say what God has said to you, for you, about you. All right, don't let fear and doubt get in your vocabulary of what can't happen and what's not going to happen, because it's too late. It's never too late for God to work a miracle in your life. And I want you to believe and know that. That is my Faith Walk. Good people, love you, and I mean it.
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5: Joining us today is the executive director of the legendary Mississippi Mass Choir. It's Jerry Mannery. Jerry, welcome back to Get Up Mornings.
6: Well, you know, it's a great day. This is the day that the Lord has made. 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
6: And then I'm on the phone with the renowned. 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
6: Yes. 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
5: Here it is on Get Up Mornings. He Reigns by the Mississippi Mass Choir.

0: That's the Mississippi Mass Choir with their latest single, He Reigns. And it's another great hit from this legendary choir. Jerry, thank you so much for being with us today. Y'all been ministering now for over 37 years. How have you guys been able to stay together all those years, all those people?
1: Well, you know, it sounds almost cliche, but it's true. It's really about the grace of God. And we have such a wonderful people. Really, Mississippi Mass Choir is a family as well. Mm. And, you know, our family members fall out, but you can't go nowhere.
0: You can't go nowhere. I love it. I love it. Well, listen, send some of that my way so me and Tina could get back together and do what we need to do. But listen, anyway, the current album, We Still Believe, has already produced number one hits. So what do you think continues to connect this audience with listeners across the world?
1: Well, you know, and we've actually been blessed. The Promise was number one Billboard Media Base, followed up by Only Way, One Way Home. So we mm-hmm. had two number one songs
0: nice.
1: Off of it. Yes, and so this is the third release, and it starts really with the songs. Mm-hmm. You know, until we have the songs, we don't even schedule a recording. And then to come behind with the guests, you know, with Tina, Brian Courtney Wilson, Myron Butler, we have Christopher Akins, Reverend Milton Bingham, Paul Porter, Stan Jones. So we have all of these people come together to

0: McDonald's tour when I first started my solo career, and it was a blessing to hear them and Mama Burke every single night. Just a blessing. You've got so many stellar awards and Grammy nominations, and you've been honored in so many places. Do you feel like the Mississippi Mass Choir is still building?
1: We did the last audition, and 64 people passed the process. We decided to keep everyone. And so we're now up to 214 strong. But we brought in so many young people. Yeah, and out of this new group, we probably have 3 lead singers that have come out of that.
0: I love it, and I love the Mississippi Mass Choir. How can we stay connected to you, sir?
1: You can go to MississippiMassChoir.com, Facebook, Mississippi Mass, and all of our platforms are there, our concert dates. You can get merchandising, booking. 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
0: That's Jerry Mannery of the Mississippi Mass Choir, and their latest single is called He Reigns. Soon to be another number one. Go ahead and say that, speak that over you.
2: Okay.
0: Thank you, sir. Download this song today and let it bless you. Thank you for stopping by.
1: Hey, Sister Erica, and you know, you hear people say that when it rains, it pours.
0: But when it
1: pours, God rains, because He rains over everything.
0: I love it. That's good. Thank you for coming today. Have a good one, sir.
1: Love you much.
0: Love you back.
1: My regard to Warren.
0: Okay. Will do.
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7: All right, good people. Today's story comes from Genesis with Jacob and Esau. Here it is on Get Up Mornings.
8: In Genesis, the 25th chapter, verse 29 says, "Once when Jacob was making some stew, Esau came in from the open country, famished."
9: About to put this onion in a soup. About to put this radish in a soup. Got me a beet on a beet in the soup. And I'm about to put a little celery in the soup. Yeah, ooh, I like it when smell goods are in the house. A cup of tea, some chocolate, and just making my good lentil soup. You know everybody not a hunter, but it's okay. Who is that?
10: What is that you cooking over there?
9: Hey, Esau.
10: You got what you cooking, Doc? I'm smelling some garlic and some tomatoes. And is that the lamb that I killed the other day?
9: Esau, you know everybody ain't the best hunter in the village. All I can do is, make a mean soup. But, yeah, it's the soup you've been eating your whole life.
10: Come on, man. Let me get some of that soup, Doc.
9: Come on, you pour me a bowl of soup. Nope. No, sir.
10: What you mean? Just give me a bowl of soup, man. Mm-hmm. I've been working all day. I'm the reason why you got the lamb in
9: now,
10: the
9: hold
10: soup.
9: Hold on. Now, hold on. See, that's the problem, Esau. Look. You downplaying my working. I got to cut these vegetables. I got to put it all in. I got to get the fire log. I'm also working.
10: Just give me the soup.
9: Okay, I can't. What will you do for the soup?
10: Oh, man. Come on, man. Adam, what you need? I'll give you my boots. My brand new bear boots.
9: Oh, the bear boots.
10: I killed the bear the other day. I got some boots for
9: them. Them is good. No, I'm going to have to say no, though, Esau. I'm going to have to say no.
10: No on the boots?
9: No on the boots. No.
10: Come on, man. I'll give you my bow. My bow and arrow.
9: Oh, the one you made?
10: The one I made.
9: The one you made shined down and...
10: Yes, sir!
9: And polished it off, no, and I watched you
10: it don't get
9: with
10: no
9: the tight
10: better.
9: Strings?
10: Yes, sir. You got it. You got it.
9: No,
10: now, go ahead and pull it.
9: I'm
10: going
9: to have to say no. No, he's all... No. No.
10: You ain't going...
9: I see you over there all hungry with the white stuff around your mouth. So listen, this is what I do.
10: Cotton mouth.
9: This is what I do. How about now listen to what I'm saying. I know you're hungry. I'm gonna give you this bowl. You
10: my stomach growling.
9: You smell it? You smell the
10: food? Yes. Come
9: you
10: on.
9: Smell it.
10: Listen. Yes. Listen.
9: How about
11: you give me your birthright real quick?
10: What? Did you say my birthright?
9: How about you give me your birthright for this soup?
10: For the soup. For a bowl of soup.
9: You remember Dad gave you when you and the hair.
10: Okay,
9: I'm just saying.
10: I'm thinking
9: is.
10: About it. Hold on, let me think about this.
9: Got them carrots in it that you like.
10: Oh man. Give me a bowl of soup.
9: What that well that's
10: you
9: my
10: got
9: can
10: it.
9: We shake? Let me just shake on
10: shake
9: it.
10: On
9: Let's
10: it,
9: shake
10: huh?
9: on it. Let's shake on it. Now get your spoon ready. Now,
10: I
9: this
10: got
9: is
10: my spoon.
9: One,
10: give me
9: this
10: a bowl.
9: This going to be one forever. You're going to love it.
10: What do I need with a birthright?
9: Get you a napkin.
10: I ain't about to die no time soon.
9: Exactly. Stupid birthright. Come on.
10: You got it. Here it is. All yours. Take it. Now, give me the soup.
9: Here you go, bro. Soup is all yours now.
8: Jacob gave Esau some bread and some lentil stew. He ate and drank. And then he got up and left.
11: Bye-bye.
8: So Esau despised his birthright. The moral of the story is, never give up something as important as your birthright for a meal.
7: So good.
12: That was
7: D-Hattie on that.
12: Yeah.
7: Yep, that was Dietrich. Thank you so much
10: D-Hattie.
7: For playing along. Yes. Listen, we gotta find some new stories. Y'all hit us up on the hotline and let us know which one we should do next, which Bible story. Now, y'all know we've done a lot in the last 2 years.
12: Right.
7: So you gotta really be in your word. But go to 972-331-5570 if you got some ideas for us for the ENG.

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6: Well, saints of the Most High God, we are coming to you live from the Get Up Church of our Lord, Baptist non-denominational, denominational, AME, CME, ENG, LMNOP, Apostolic Church of God in Christ. All right, Brother Grip, let the Lord use you.
7: Thank you, First Lady Pastor.
6: Yeah,
7: ahem. But first, giving honor to God who's ahead of my life, I'd like to say I'm glad to be in the house of the Lord one more time, Elder Cheryl. Because he brought me from a mighty, mighty long way. Because of smoke, I could have been dead, sleeping in the grave, but God is good.
6: All the time.
7: And all the time.
6: God is good.
7: Yes, yes, yes. I won't be up here long. I'll be shorter than a glove on one hand. Speaking of which, Michael Jackson's movie was everything. You understand me? I went to go see it with my wife, who almost dressed up like him. She had a Michael Jackson shirt on, and I told you, I felt like I was an extra and Smooth Criminal. If you go to Get Up Erica right now, that's what I was going for. I love that Michael Myers and Dion Cole slipped in the movie on the low.
6: But let me
7: tell you something. I love all Jermaine's kids. Jermaine.
6: Your Majesty.
7: Your Majesty, Jermaine Jr., Jafar, you're making me crazy, Jersey Shore, and Geronimo. Y'all can all be in a sequel. You understand me? Jersey Shore is one of my favorites. But Jermaine, all these years we've been laughing at you and your thousand hairstyles, but Jafar showed off. I mean, I'm in a movie with black people in Douglasville, so all you hear is, okay, Jafar.
6: Right.
7: Okay, Jafar. Let's go, Jafar. We see you, Jafar. And then I just want to tell you this real quick. In 92, I saw Michael Jackson in Germany, and my then wife, she was one of the people that got, she fainted. And now we have been standing there. We have been standing there like 4 hours, right? And then she faint when the place go black. And they say Michael Jackson about to come on. So what I told her when they fainted her, when she fainted and they was passing her like all over, I said, I'll meet you at the car! So she hate the Michael Jackson concert. She didn't see the Michael Jackson concert, but I did. So I'm screaming, ADL! Right! I see you at the car! I'm talking about she was real white lady. Just fainted. Fainted. Real. I'm like, you've been standing
6: next.
7: What is you talking about? I can see Michael Jackson's teeth. I've been standing there all day. I wasn't leaving. I ain't know her like that. I knew Michael Jackson.
6: Wait a minute. I ain't know her like that is crazy. Oh, Griff.
7: Lisa, nothing but love. Hey, let me tell you something. She fainted.
6: I paid this money, waited all this
7: man,
6: time.
7: Man, been standing there like a white lady. Stop.
8: Oh, get up, girl.
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0: Hey, everybody. It's Get Up Weekends with your girl, Erica Campbell. And listen, my Ericaism is coming up this hour, and I want to encourage you to let God use whatever gifts he's giving you. Whatever gift, don't you minimize it. Let him use you. Plus, we'll also talk to Bishop Brian Moore. His choir, the Life Center Fellowship, did a reimagination of Wilmington Chester Mass's classic. We're going to share it today.
1: I love it. I love it. I love it. And for the Get Up poll, we grabbed a question from the hotline. We asked, how did you adjust to your in-laws? Or Erica says, in loves. Yes. Don't miss it. It's the second hour of Get Up

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3: Yes, it is time for the Erica-ism of the day. And I love talking to people. Well, y'all know that I talk every single morning. But I was having a conversation with this young lady, and while I was talking to her, the Holy Spirit told me to ask her when she was opening her studio. And she said that, you know, her and her husband had been discussing it. They have a really popular podcast. It's going really well. And I told him, you know, you're going to need more space. And I was kind of talking, you know, because I love to speak to people's futures. You know, when I hear God say something, I just kind of say it. And so, you know, I say it and forget it. I don't go back chasing and, you know, make sure I was right. I believe I follow the leading of the Holy Spirit. But it was super cool last week to be scrolling online and see that the young lady that I was talking to was actually opening a studio. Y'all, that thing blessed my heart so good. It really, really did. Mostly for her. But I was glad I was obedient. I was glad that I said it. You know, sometimes we don't want to say what God is whispering to us for fear of making mistakes. But if you know him, you've got relationship with him. When he speaks, you know his voice. So say what God told you to say. I remember us being in service, and Warren was preaching, and I could see his hesitation. And literally, the Holy Spirit told me to go to him and tell him to say it. And when I went to him and told him to say it, he said what the Lord said, and he spoke to a specific person and he said him by name, which Warren doesn't do that a lot. And when he did it, no one in the service raised their hands, but at the end of the service, somebody came to him and he was like, it was me who you were talking to. And I knew that God was using you. Now, I'm not sure why he, you know, wasn't bold enough to raise his hand in church. And sometimes that's the reason that sometimes people are hesitant to being obedient, because they don't want to look crazy. But you have to say what God says. If Noah was afraid of looking crazy, he never would have built an ark. You know what I mean? If the three Hebrew boys were looking crazy, they never would have told him, you can throw us in the fire and God will deliver us. And even if he doesn't, we're not bound to your God. I need you to be fearless when it comes to speaking God's word. Yes, prophesying. To prophesying what God has said to you. I know a lot of people have abused that gift, and some people don't even believe in it, but it's in scripture. He had prophets all through scripture. If God wants to use him, use you. Let him use you. All right? That is my Erica-ism for the day. I love you and I mean it.
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6: Get Up Mornings with Erica Campbell, and joining us today is the pastor of the Life Center Church in Charlotte, North Carolina, and Charleston, South Carolina, is Bishop Brian Moore. 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
7: Hey, brother. Thank you for having me this morning. Glad to be with you.
6: Man, you got a brand new song with your choir. Briefly introduce it, and we'll come back and talk about it some more.
7: It's a song that we first heard years ago, Reverend Ernest Davis and the Wilmington Chester Mass Choir. Ernie wrote that song, and just in celebration of his life in Wilmington Chester, we brought it back.
6: Here it is, you guys. Bishop Moore's Take It Away on Get Up Mornings with Erica Campbell.

0: Bishop Brian Moore and the Life Center Fellowship Choir with Take It Away. You know what, Bishop? I really don't remember songs as good as Sheryl and Erica Campbell, but that one I actually know. That's the one from the Wilmington Chester Mass Choir. But you guys did, man, what a spin on it. Why did that song hit you to come back now?
1: Well, I've been the director of choirs and musicians of choirs, and it was some of those songs back in the day that really, really touched the hearts of young musicians and
0: right.
1: choirs. And so I wanted to bring something back from years ago and just really allow it to bless the people of God in this hour and in this day. Yeah.
0: Well, Bishop, you've released a lot of projects over the years, plenty, but what makes this new album stand out?

0: are you of your son? And I have to imagine with just hearing what you did in music, now we know where it comes from.
1: Well, listen, needless to say, I am just so proud of Chan. I used to be Brian Moore, but now I'm Chandler's dad. I've lost my name.
0: Right. That's what we do as parents. That's what we do.
1: Yeah. And so I'm very proud of him. The Life Center, God bless the Life Center, where we have over the last 25 years, birthed some incredible men and women who are now in the music industry. Melvin Crispell is out of, he's one of my sons.
0: Yeah.
1: Yolanda DeBerry is one of my daughters. And, you know, Chandler has done a great job. And so we're humbled, but we're grateful that the Lord allowed us to really just produce some gifts for the body of Christ.
0: Well, Melanie Pratt from Praise Charlotte talks about you all the time, and your new album is already in the first round for the Stellar Awards. What do you hope the listeners take away from this project besides just some good old church music?
1: Well, I think not only good old church music, but it carries an anointing. I believe that the entire project carries the presence of the Lord, and whether you're listening to it in your car or even listening to it in your home before you're on your way to morning worship, I believe that the anointing will change hearts and change lives. I'm proud of the project because not only is it, in my view, an excellent project as it relates to production, but I believe it also touches the heart of individuals where they are and allow the Spirit of the Lord to minister to them.
0: Bishop, we love you, sir, and thank you for being on the show. And how can our listeners reach out to you?
1: Well, we are on all of our social media platforms. You certainly are welcome to go to the official Life Center Church. I believe it's .org. You can go there. You can find us on the Life Center Fellowship Facebook, Instagram, and we are certainly appreciative to everybody's prayers and those who continue to be a blessing to us.
0: That's right. He's at Official Life Center Church. Ladies and gentlemen, that's Bishop Brian Moore and the Life Center Fellowship Choir. Empower Anointed with their latest single, Take It Away. 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Bishop Moore, thank you for stopping by.
1: Thank you for having me, brother.
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6: All right, so we had a caller on the hotline that wanted us to give advice about adjusting to our in-laws, right? There's always going to be some challenges when you merge two families together. But life is so much better when you figure out how somehow to work things together, right? I actually knew my in-laws before I met my husband because, you know, Dwight was in the military when I started going to their church. And I was going to their church my entire college career. And then he came home from the military is where I met him. So I knew his family before I knew him. But our families are two different families. Like, my family is a little on the wild side. I don't want to say wild, but we're loud. We're a bunch of folk. It's 100,000 of us. And his family is really quiet and reserved and really like him, like his persona. And honey, when we come together and I'm all loud, I gotta tone it all the way back.

0: made things a lot better. And then I just honor my parents, right? His dad was a pastor. She was a first lady. And, you know, I just honored them. And even if I didn't agree, I was respectful, right? And so I think that kind of like, you know, and I love his siblings like they're mine. So I think my scenario is a little different. The adjustment had to happen. I had to tone things down a little bit. And he had to be a little more extroverted around my family. But for the most part, I think that the honor and respect made it easy.
1: I would agree 100%. And, you know, me and my in-laws, it took us a minute. Well, you know, me and mom, because she's the big personality in their family, right? And so then you have this other woman who's now your wife who you have to prioritize. And I think that it just took a minute for her to adjust for him and me, you know. But my position, I come from a legacy of learning to honor those who have gone before us, you know, learning to honor those who are the elders and stuff. So I still learned to speak up for myself, though, but I did it with respect. And I think that that has definitely played a big part in our relationship now, because we are so good. I love my mom and dad Campbell. I really, really do. And Joy, too. Like, that's my, it's not my sister-in-law. It's my sister.
0: Yeah.
1: And when you learn honor and you do it, things God's way, and you're not trying to protect yourself. See, I think a lot of times we're trying to protect ourselves from being stepped on or taken advantage of and all that kind of stuff. And every mother-in-law is not the same.
0: That's right.
1: Father-in-law is not the same.
0: Yeah.
1: You know, but you still have the responsibility to be right.

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4: All right, guys, today we are talking about adjusting to your in-laws. How have you done it? Have you managed a good relationship? We want to know. Let's hear from the Get Up Church this morning, 877-242-2426. Mark in Detroit is on the line. Hey, Mark, how did you adjust to your in-laws?
5: Yeah, with my in-laws, it was kind of a smooth path. I was kind of blessed to be a part of them. Like, my in-laws, they're out of state currently, and just when I made the initiative to go meet them, they've just been like a blessing to me. And like, I was married before in my first wife's past, and I had children in that marriage. And the way they just embraced me and my children as if they were theirs, all I could say, I was blessed. But, only thing I can say too, for advice wise, is just be yourself. Don't try to compromise and please your in-laws, please your spouse, and they'll love you for that.
4: Well, thank you so much for calling today. We appreciate you.
5: All right. Thank you. Have a blessed one, guys.
6: 877-242-2426. It's time for the Get Up Poll. Let's go to Baltimore and talk to the homie Joe. Joe, how do you or how did you deal with your in-laws, homie?
7: Well, first of all, good morning. I listen to y'all every morning. Dealing with my in-laws, I had to kind of like be true with myself. Some situations are not as it seems. Meeting people for the first time, sometimes you have to first, let them know that where you come from, how you feeling, and you're not going to be on the same page all the time. And because you're not on the same page all the time, you got to look at your motives. You didn't marry the family, but you married the person that came from the family. So with that being said, right, you're not going to go in trying to get everything right. You try, but trying to get everything right sometimes takes a hit. And then you have to go to your spouse and try to get an understanding of how things are really related in their family.
6: Right.
4: That's good.
6: Joe, you still married?
7: I am.
6: How about that?
4: Thank you for calling.
7: And you're welcome. Thank you.
4: Shelly in New York is on the line. Hey, Shelly, how did you adjust to your in-laws?

0: Beyonce, and we come up, we get together for Sunday dinner. I'm sorry to saw her, see her as my other daughter, and you know, we love each other. And
1: wow, you that's know, beautiful.
0: But in the beginning, I felt like she was trying to take my son away. But then when my grandbaby came, you know, we love each other. So I love God. I love you guys.
1: Praise God. Well, thank you so much for calling today.
0: Thank you.
2: Let's go to Louisiana and talk to Makiba. Makiba, how do you deal or how do you interact with your in-laws?
3: Hi. I interact really good with my in-laws. My husband and I, we started dating as teens. So that was kind of like a plus. We were dating in the church together as teens. So then his family kind of knew me already. Like they said earlier, being respectful of my elders, making sure that I'm respectful, but also still getting my point across as well. And that has played a really good part for me. My in-laws, my family, and his family, we vacation together. We do holidays together. We love each other down.
2: Love it.
1: Good stuff. Well, thank you so much for sharing today. God bless you.
3: Thank you all. Have a great day.
1: You know, I am very, very grateful for my relationship with my in-laws. When I got married, we sat both families on one side and friends on the other because we said we are becoming family. And I think that helped us greatly to bond the way we have. Get up morning, y'all.

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1: All right, y'all. It's been an amazing day. Thank y'all for rocking with us. We cannot do the show without you. So we hope to see you next weekend, too. But before we go, let us pray. Lord, I thank you and I praise you for this day. For those that are under the sound of my voice, Father, you know what they need. I ask that you cover them, keep them safe from all hurt, harm, and danger. Lord God, I thank you for healing, God, those that need healing in their mind, in their body, in their family, Lord Jesus, in their soul. Heal them and restore them. Let them walk in your power, in your joy, in your love. Just let them feel good today. I thank you, God, for giving them strength to overcome temptation, strength to overcome anything that the enemy is trying to face, put in their face. Lord God, I thank you that we've got the victory. In Jesus' name I pray. Thank God. Amen.
0: Amen.
1: All right, all right, good people. Enjoy the rest of your weekend, and we'll see you next weekend. We'll be faith walking,
0: love talking,
1: enjoy living on Get Up Weekends. Bye, everybody.
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What's up, Columbus and surrounding areas? Nia Noel with my stiletto in the door. Happy Sunday and happy Mother's Day. Check in. Let me know what you want me to play for you. It's a little Layla Hathaway. Woo!

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0: And Kelly Rowland and Lil Wayne with that motivation. It's Magic 95.5 with the Summer 614 happening Saturday, April the 30th at the Commons. 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Nia Noel with my stiletto in the door. And it is Mother's Day, so let me show all the love to all the moms out there, the aunties, the surrogate mothers, the stepmothers, the ladies that act like they're your mother, because you know it all takes a village. So I just wanted to show love to all the moms out there. If you got a special request for your mama, let me know. We're playing some songs all weekend that are mother-ish, you know, for the ladies out there doing it big. So definitely check in and let me know if you want to add to my playlist. I'm working on October London, Silk Sonic, Busta Rhymes, TLC, and whatever you want will be next.
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1: 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If you're not there, you're not in the conversation. 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Tickets are moving.

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0: 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You know the drill. Go to my website to get all the details. Tickets and more are there for you. All right, I'm Nia Noel with my stiletto in the door until 2 o'clock this afternoon on this lovely Mother's Day. I don't care what the weather looks like. It's always a lovely day on the weekend and Mother's Day, so fight with me if you want to. 1 o'clock hour's just around the corner, so let me tell you a little bit about what's going to be playing. I got some Bobby Brown. I got some Usher, Summer Walker, Michael Jackson, John A, and whatever you want to hear is going to be next.
1: Hey, good morning, y'all. This your boy, Ring Smiley. I bring the laugh and all the stuff your mama warns you about, but funnier.
2: What up? It's your girl, Brenda, and I bring the real talk. You know, the stuff everybody thinking about but too scared to say. 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
2: 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You know what? I like the players. 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

0: like it. No diggity, no doubt. Yeah. Blackstreet Productions. We out. Ride. We out.
1: 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It is the 1 o'clock hour check-in. 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It's Little Usher and that Summer Walker right here on Magic 95.5.

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I'm Nia Noel with my stiletto in the door, and I just want to remind you that you probably need a vacation. Why not take a vacation that is a party with a purpose? The One Voyage Cruise is coming and setting sail on October 26th through November the 1st. I will be there. I want you to be there with me. We'll be sailing out of Miami. Performances from Rick Ross, T.I., Key Sweat. So many on this list that if I start naming all of them, I'll probably get in trouble because I'll go over my allotted time to talk about this. But trust me, there's so many people on this cruise performing that you want to see, like Ja'Kalen Carr, Pastor Mike J. What I tell you? Oh, DJ Kid Capri. I can't wait for that one right there. Go to my website, mycolumbusmagic.com, for all the details. And I want to see you there on the One Voyage Cruise. Oh, and the most important part is that it's all in support of the United Negro College Fund. Okay. All the details.

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0: Plus comedy from D.L. 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

0: That's T.I. and let them know it's Magic 95.5. Well, with Summer 614 going down Saturday the 30th at the Commons. All the details are on my website, mycolumbusmagic.com. But that's it. That's my time. I'm Nia Noel and I got my stiletto out the door. I got to say happy Mother's Day to all the moms out there, but especially my mama, Mama Linda, and my grandmother, Blanche. I love you guys. I'll see y'all in just a little bit of time. I'm about to head out and go spend some time and love on them. But just remember, if you see me out and about, you better speak because you are my radio family. Know that I love you. All you got to do is tap me on the shoulder and say, what's up, cousin? And I already know what's up because that's what family does. We speak when we see each other. Have a blessed rest of your Mother's Day and an even better week. Stay blessed, Columbus.
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May 30th, Columbus Commons. It's going to be popping, baby. And to all the moms out there, happy Mother's Day. Mwah! Enjoy your day today. I'm Baby J. It's the Sunday Soundtrack. Let's take a ride down Mulholland Drive on Magic.

0: forget. It was that. See, when I got home, first thing I would hear is, what?
1: Yeah. Where you been, boy?
0: That's, that's it. That's it. That's my mom. I say, I was out with Sonny Bird and Lil Sonny.
2: Put it all up.
0: Yeah. I had to put it on somebody.
3: Hey, Phil, what's your mama say?

0: Hey, mama. I promise, ain't nobody gonna take your place. Oh, no, no, no, no. It's Magic 95.5, Columbus's best R&B. Baby J holding you down on a Mother's Day 2026. To all the moms out there, happy Mother's Day. Hope you are enjoying your day. And listen, if you waited too long to try to get brunch reservations, I hate it for you. You better start cooking at the crib. Hey, listen, all weekend long, we give you a chance to get hooked up to see Ella Mai. She's coming to the city in August. Details on how you can get your mom some tickets. You know what I'm saying? It ain't about you today. It's about mama. So details on that. I got that coming up for you in about 20 minutes. Also, Mother's Day music and new music from Elijah Connor. It's Magic 95.5.
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1: 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And because Mom deserves more than flowers and a last minute card, we're sending her to see Ella Mai.
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0: 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Yes, baby Jay, I'm more than a friend to you. You know what I'm saying? I'm your hangout partner on the Sunday soundtrack, man, till 4 o'clock. Happy Mother's Day again to all the moms out there. But you know what? All weekend long, we're doing something special for all of you, like even the moms especially, because this is their weekend. So listen, all weekend long, we want to give you a chance to get hooked up with tickets to check out Ella May. Ella May is coming to the city in August. She's going to be at Kimba Live. 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
1: All right, Columbus, the primaries, they're done. 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

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The Commons going to be crazy. For all my baby mamas out there, this one's for you. Happy Mother's Day.

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0: absolutely love that song. That is Tone Stith. It's called Fly. I'm Baby J, feeling fly on this Mother's Day. You know what I'm saying? It's Magic 95.5, Columbus's best R&B, home of the Ricky Smiley Morning Show. Your home for Summer 614. The countdown is on May 30th. It's going to be cracking at the Commons, baby. Make sure you get all the details at mycolumbusmagic.com, okay? Now, we've talked about being fly. We've talked about hanging out with us at the Commons. How about we get on a cruise ship and cruise the oceans on the One Voyage 2026? It's a party with a purpose, hosted by our very own Ricky Smiley. It sets sail from Miami October 26th to November 1st. You can get your cabins now. 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You're going to have a lot of fun. You're going to meet new people. You're going to see live performances from people like Keith Sweat, DJ Kid Capri, T.I., EU featuring Sugar Bear, so you can do the butt in it, and so much more. It's the ultimate party with a purpose. So go ahead and book your cabin now. 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
2: May we please pause for a minute of prayer, because when prayers become a habit, blessings become a daily occurrence. A prayer of gratitude can be as simple as saying or thinking, "Thank you, God. I love you, and I praise your holy name." Prayers can be both spoken and thought, and are really best when that occurs at the same time. Because the essence of prayer is the feeling that is generated, whether it's physical or mental. Just think for a moment about how good it makes you feel when someone expresses their gratitude to you. That feeling of warmth that is indescribably pleasurable. It just outright makes you happy, regardless of what your mood was before that feeling of joy permeated your very being. Now multiply that feeling of joy by billions, as throughout the world and in countless different languages, we offer up our gratitude to God. Thank you, God. We love you, and we praise your holy name. Amen and hallelujah.
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2: 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The first trip to the moon in 1969 cost about $2.5 billion in today's money value, but the astronauts walked around, placed an American flag on the moon, took pictures, and returned safely. So my question is, what have these flights to the moon produced other than some very expensive pictures and, of course, made some rocket ship investors very wealthy? Has exploration of the moon brought us closer to finding a cure for cancer as numbers continue to rise? Or has exploring the moon helped us to figure out how to feed millions of Americans who go to bed every night hungry, many without shelter? Or is the reality that those in charge of spending our tax dollars are more concerned with their friends getting richer than they are about you and me being okay?
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3: 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Here we are decades later. 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

0: And that's one of my favorite Raheem Devon songs right there. Every word in this song gonna be about you. Shout it. It's Magic 95.5, Columbus's best R&B, home of the Ricky Smiley Morning Show, and your home for Summer 614. Coming to the Columbus Commons May 30th. Who's performing? You got your Lil Wo the Plies. You got Keisha Cole. You got the Ying Yang Twins and so much more. 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We had that time where all the big stars come to the city to hang out and perform for you. Ella Mai, she's coming to Kimba Live in August. And all weekend long, we're giving you a chance to get hooked up with tickets. All you have to do is text Magic Mama to 52140 in order for your chance to get hooked up, okay? 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Just remember, text message and data rates may apply, okay? I got to get out of here. My big brother, Sean Anthony, he's coming through here next. Listen, to all the moms out there, happy Mother's Day. For those of you who are thinking about your mom, know that our thoughts and our prayers are with you as well, man. It's a mom is that one person, boy, it can't be replaced. You know what I'm saying? Big love to mama out there. My mama in North Carolina. What's up, mom? Duke, love you. See you soon. Hey, y'all be good, man. Remember, have a great weekend and an even better and blessed week. Sean Anthony's holding it down next. It's Magic 95.5. Holla.
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Happy Mother's Day to all the moms out there. What up, y'all? It's Magic 95.5, Columbus's best R&B. I'm Sean Anthony, just stepped up in here for this Mother's Day Sunday edition. Here's Chris Brown. It's

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0: 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You still don't. 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

0: Do You Still Love Me tour Sunday, August 23rd at Kimba Live. 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
1: I heard you walking with, man, let me tell you something. 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If I can beat you in the spelling bee, you can't have my vote. 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
7: 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The first trip to the moon in 1969 cost about $2.5 billion in today's money value, but the astronauts walked around, placed an American flag on the moon, took pictures, and returned safely. So my question is, what have these flights to the moon produced other than some very expensive pictures and, of course, made some rocket ship investors very wealthy? Has exploration of the moon brought us closer to finding a cure for cancer as numbers continue to rise? Or has exploring the moon helped us to figure out how to feed millions of Americans who go to bed every night hungry, many without shelter? Or is the reality that those in charge of spending our tax dollars are more concerned with their friends getting richer than they are about you and me being okay?
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B, how you doing? At Sean Anthony Live, at Sean Anthony Live. You can follow me directly. But listen, we got these tickets to see Ella Mai. All weekend long, we've been celebrating Mother's Day. And by the way, happy Mother's Day to you. Yes, you. You deserve every good thing right now. 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

0: 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How you doing? Happy Mother's Day to all the moms out there. I'm Sean Anthony, at Sean Anthony Live. Listen, do me a favor. I need you to get plugged in right now. You're trying to win tickets to see Ella May. She's got a big concert. Do You Still Love Me? Tour. Sunday, August 23rd at Kimba Live. If you want those tickets, here, text Magic Mama right now to 52140. 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Okay. Again, Magic Mama. 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That gives you a chance to win those tickets to see Ella May. If you need details on the concert, go to mycolumbusmagic.com. 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
7: 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The first trip to the moon in 1969 cost about $2.5 billion in today's money value, but the astronauts walked around, placed an American flag on the moon, took pictures, and returned safely. So my question is, what have these flights to the moon produced other than some very expensive pictures and, of course, made some rocket ship investors very wealthy? Has exploration of the moon brought us closer to finding a cure for cancer as numbers continue to rise? Or has exploring the moon helped us to figure out how to feed millions of Americans who go to bed every night hungry, many without shelter? Or is the reality that those in charge of spending our tax dollars are more concerned with their friends getting richer than they are about you and me being okay?
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0: Coco, I'm out of here. What up, y'all? It's Magic 95.5, Columbus's best R&B. I am Sean Anthony. Up next is KG Smooth, loving R&B. He's going to take over and smooth things out for you for the rest of this Mother's Day evening, okay? Thank you for allowing me to be a part of your afternoon. I had a great time, especially those trying to get those tickets to see Ella May. 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Look, like I said, I'm out of here. 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There you go. Y'all be safe, be blessed, but most importantly, Columbus, be kind to one another. 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Peace.
1: All right, Columbus, the primaries, they're done. 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

0: 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What you want to say to your mama?
1: Hey, Mom. It's Jessica. I just wanted to tell you that I love you, and hopefully this message reaches you over the air. It will be a wonderful surprise. Just a way to tell you that I love you, and I hope you have a wonderful day. All right.
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10: May we please pause for a minute of prayer, because when prayers become a habit, blessings become a daily occurrence. A prayer of gratitude can be as simple as saying or thinking, "Thank you, God. I love you, and I praise your holy name." Prayers can be both spoken and thought, and are really best when that occurs at the same time. Because the essence of prayer is the feeling that is generated, whether it's physical or mental. Just think for a moment about how good it makes you feel when someone expresses their gratitude to you. That feeling of warmth that is indescribably pleasurable. It just outright makes you happy, regardless of what your mood was before that feeling of joy permeated your very being. Now multiply that feeling of joy by billions, as throughout the world and in countless different languages, we offer up our gratitude to God. Thank you, God. We love you, and we praise your holy name. Amen and hallelujah.
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0: You're listening to Living R&B. I'm your host, KG Smooth. Happy Mother's Day to all of the mothers. And tomorrow's Monday mini concert are going to feature songs with the word lady in the title, because you are the lady in our lives. And so for tomorrow night's Monday mini concert, songs with the word lady in the title, because you are that sophisticated lady, that resilient lady, that radiant lady. More music is on the way. This is Love and R&B.
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3: All right, Columbus, the primaries, they're done. Now it gets real. 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

0: This is Love and R&B. I'm your host, KG Smooth. A Mother's Day poem. In the hush of dawn, where the first light softly sighs, you bloom, dear mother, beneath the wakening skies. Your hands, like petals kissed by morning dew, cradle our dreams in threads of gold and blue. The world is brighter, mother, because of you. You are the root, the bloom, the sacred tree. Heaven itself smiles down in awe of thee. Forever cherished, loved beyond all measures, our mother, life's most beautiful, eternal treasure. Happy Mother's Day. This is Love and R&B.
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20: If you see something, say something.
21: WXMG Lancaster, live from the Elk and Elk Studios. Serious lawyers for serious injuries. Call 1-800-ELK-OHIO. R&B, romance, and relaxation start here. 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